0: the second game.
1: All right, so stayed alive.
0: Indeed. Bases loaded, two out, 3-1 the count.
1: Was that 2021?
0: 2018.
1: Ah.
0: Here's the 3-1. That's high, and he walked in a run. Ortiz scores, and is now a one-run ball game. Back-to-back walks for Bonnett. That is the fifth walk he is allowed.
1: It's a season high.
0: Eddie Morgan on the top step of the dugout. Remember, there was activity early for Wilson out of the bullpen back in the first when Bonnett threw 32 pitches. There is activity now for Wilson, that same right-hander up and tossing. As Starlin Nunez comes up with the bases loaded, two out. Bonnett out of the stretch. He delivers. Nunez swings and sends a drive out into right field. Encarnacion at the wall. He watches it go into the Wilson bullpen. A grand slam home run for Starlin Nunez. A line drive just over the wall. It is the ninth home run that Bonnett has allowed this year. And for Nunez, his first hit of the series was 0-for-11 against the Warbirds this week, but he breaks out in a big way with a grand slam, and Salem now in front 7-4.
1: Say that's a pretty effective way to collect your first hit of the series. And for as much as it felt like Wilson was in control early here, now all of a sudden Salem has a commanding 7-4 lead.
0: And the first pitch, a strike on Vincent Pinto. You know, we talked about it earlier, when you pitch from behind for as long as Bonnett has tonight, it just really creates much more stress on you. Line drive to short, caught by Ebel, and the side is retired. However, Salem turns the ball game around. They score six times in the third, and they lead 7-4 as we go to the home half.
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0: Chris and Ben back with you as we head to the last of the third inning. Warbirds ahead Warbirds trailing 7-4. And work to do here for Wilson, but they've got the right guys up there with Ortuño, Anderson, and Montero trying to turn it around against Barrett Morgan, who has given up runs in each of the first two innings, and we'll see what Wilson can do here in the third. Opening pitch due on Ortuño. He'll take a strike over the outside corner. Get you a check of the Carolina League scoreboard here in the third inning. A lot of action around the league, as is typical. Nothing in one. The right-hander Morgan ready. Kicks and fires. Swinging a ground ball hit sharply towards short to a backhand Pinto. And then he can't field it cleanly. And Ortuño is aboard to start the third. We'll see how that is scored. I feel like a pretty routine play over there at third base for Pinto.
1: I think he tried to toss the ball up to himself after he backhanded it and then just dropped it. And so Wilson somehow has the leadoff man on.
0: Brings up Jose Anderson, who homered in his first at bat.

0: Does go as an error, by the way. Second of the game charge to Salem. It's not been a very clean ball game thus far. Anderson takes down and inside. Smothered nicely by Moosehead.
1: No, not at all.
0: 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The 1-0 pitch due on Jose Anderson. Here it comes, and there it goes down the left field line, but well foul. 1-1, that would have been pretty nice if that stayed fair.
1: That would have been pretty nice. Unfortunately, it was club foul. I have some scores for you.
0: Go
1: if you'd like them.
0: Go for it.
1: Columbia leads Fayetteville 3-1. We're now in the top of the seventh. Columbia just scored all three of its runs in the top of the sixth that now has a 3-1 lead. Hill City leads Fredericksburg 4-2 in the top of the sixth inning.
0: 1-1. The pitch due on Jose Anderson. Here it is. Runner goes. Anderson fouls it back.
1: Delmarva with a 1-0 advantage over Augusta in the top of the fifth. Bottom of the fourth in Hickory. The Crawdads lead the Kannapolis Cannonballers 2-1. And in the bottom of the third, Myrtle Beach leads Charleston 2-0. However, Charleston has runners on second and third with just one out.
0: Delmarva snapped, I think, a 6-game losing streak with their win last night. They're 21 games out of first place. Anderson grounds one towards short. Picked up by Pinto, goes to second for one, on to first, double play. So Pinto atoning for the error, starts a 6-4-3 double play, and the Warbirds need a two-out rally if they want to get anything going in the third. Nice play by Pinto, who was deep in the hole. Probably an easier play for the third baseman Ortiz, but he couldn't get there quite in time, and then Pinto made the play. Two down for Federi Montero. Left-handed hitter against the right-hander Morgan. First pitch is grounded weakly toward the first base dugout. 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Swing and a miss by Montero. It's 0-2.
1: And now seems like Barrett Morgan just needed a lead to pitch with. He is dealing.
0: So much easier pitching when you're ahead.
1: You don't say.
0: I do say. Here's the 0-2, and that is off the outside corner. Chris and Ben with you from Wilson Ballpark. Great to have you with us on this Thursday night. Bottom of the third. Warbirds down three. The 1-2. Low and inside. Went to a slider and missed. Wilson with a win tonight would secure no worse than a series split. But they'll have to come from behind for a third straight game to do it. The 2-2. Downstairs. Looked like Moosehead might have been a little bit crossed up there. Kind of came out of his crouch, but pounded his mitt with his right fist as if to say, all right, we're still in this. Now 3-2. Ready is Morgan. Here's the payoff pitch. And it is in the dirt. That bounced off, I think, everybody. Got the catcher, got the umpire. Second walk allowed by Morgan. Keeps the inning alive for Ryland Mills. You wonder how long the pitch count leash is for the right-hander Morgan. His season high has been around 70. He's at 46 here tonight.
1: Looks like Wilson has someone just about ready to go in the bullpen, but I can't see a number out there, even with the binoculars.
0: Mills digs in, first pitch. He takes a strike. Mills walked and scored on a two-run single last inning. Warbirds looking to put some sort of two-out rally together. The one-strike offering on the way. Mills takes high. Laid off the breaking ball upstairs. Good crowd here tonight. Biggest crowd of the week thus far. Fireworks after the game. Here's the 1-1. Mills, a big swing and a miss. And he's behind in the count now, 1-2. Wilt bobblehead giveaway tomorrow night.
1: Oh, yeah.
0: For the first 1,000 patrons.
1: It looks good, too.
0: It does look good.
1: I've seen it.
0: Star Wars night here on Saturday.
1: That I'm really excited for. I'm going to be throwing as many Star Wars puns into this broadcast as I can.
0: 1-2, foul back to the netting. Ain't no reason for you not to come to the ballpark this weekend. Nary a one. Did you understand any of that?
1: No. I don't know what you're up to. I'm just going to ignore you.
0: What am I up to?
1: Yeah.
0: About 6 foot.
1: That's a lie.
0: No, I am. Really?
1: Really?
0: Yeah. 1-2.
1: I must be Kareem.
0: Here's the pitch instead of first, and the runner back.
1: Wembanyama, maybe.
0: I don't know who that is.
1: Yeah, that's a lie.
0: I focus on baseball, Dad.
1: All right. That's good. That's fine. You're not multifaceted like I am.
0: Few people are. A ball and two strikes. Morgan, ready? He throws. Upstairs. Another slider. And really hasn't commanded the zone with that off-speed pitch this inning. An error, then a double play. A walk to Montero. He's at least extended his on-base streak to six straight, has Federi. Mills trying to extend the inning for Wilson in the third. The pitch. Swung on and missed. Challenged him with a fastball, and the side is retired. No runs for Wilson, no hits, an error, and one man left on base. We're at the end of three here at Wilson Ballpark with the Warbirds trailing 7-4.
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0: To the fourth inning, Wilson trailing 7-4. A couple of changes for the Warbirds. Yannick Walter has entered the game to catch for Wilson. The right-hander Hayden Robinson on to make his second appearance for the Warbirds. And with Wilson down by three, here to pick up the play-by-play is Ben Mihalovich.
1: Well, just as Wilson's making all these changes on the field, Chris and I will make one up here in the broadcast booth. Wilson trailing 7-4, and it's Skylar King to lead things off against Hayden Robinson. He looks at a first pitch changeup, called a strike 0-1. Robinson recently came up from the ACL. He had an 0-3 record there with a 15.43 ERA. He's made one appearance for the Warbirds as he induces a swing and a miss there from King and is ahead 0-2. That one appearance came May 30th against Myrtle Beach. He picked up the loss after he threw two innings, allowed one hit, three runs, and it was a home run that doomed Hayden Robinson as his slider misses in the dirt. It's now 1-2 on Skylar King. King led off the top of the third inning and flew out to center field on the first pitch. You thought maybe Garrett Bonnett would work a quick inning there. Instead, he wound up giving up six in the frame as King slaps the next pitch foul. It's still 1-2. And after Skylar King hit, six of the next seven batters scored a run. Wilson now trailing 7-4 in the top of the fourth. Robinson's 1-2 to Skylar King. Swing and a miss, strike three. First punch out of the day for Hayden Robinson. And that's a crucial first out here in the top of the fourth, with Robinson looking to keep Wilson within three runs here. Has his hands full with Adonis Guzman stepping to the plate. Guzman 1-for-1 on the day. He walked in the first and doubled and scored in the third. Robinson wants to work quickly out of the windup. His first pitch to Guzman almost hit him in the knee. Guzman able to back out of the way, 1-0. Guzman traded to the Boston organization in December of 2025 from the Pittsburgh organization. The 1-0 pitch almost hit him again, and Guzman stares down Hayden Robinson a little bit. The count now runs to 2-0. Trade was made. Pittsburgh sent Johan Oviedo, Tyler Samaniego, and Adonis Guzman to the Boston organization for Justinson Garcia and Jesus Travieso. The 2-0, Guzman with a flare the other way. It bounces on the dirt and then kicks into right field. Guzman is around first. The throw in is not in time. The second double in as many innings for Adonis Guzman, and Salem has a runner in scoring position with one down in the top of the fourth. That ball was hit off the hands down the first base line, and with the first baseman Montero shifting towards the pole side, he had no chance as it snuck within a foot of the foul line in fair territory and then rolled all the way into the right field corner. So now Yannick Walter, who is into the game, will have a conversation with Hayden Robinson. It's interesting, we haven't really seen Wilson go pitching change and catching change at the same time this year, but Walter enters the game, you would think, for Kevin Garcia.
4: Well, yes, of course he entered for Kevin Garcia.
1: Yeah, I guess you're right.
4: You wonder if maybe Garcia might have tweaked something or felt something. I was trying to go back and remember when Garcia might have done something.
1: First pitch, a nifty slider there to Andrew Mousset. It's 0-1 on Mousset.
4: I don't recall him being hit by a foul ball or anything like that.
1: I don't either. And Garcia rocked a double in his first plate appearance. The 0-1 to Mousset. That is rocked into left center field and finds the gap. Guzman around third. He will score easily. Anderson cuts the ball off and holds Mousset to just an RBI single. But that RBI single makes it 8-4 Salem. And the Ridgeyaks are now doubling up the Warbirds in the top of the fourth.

0: Still only one out, and again, Wilson recorded that first out of the inning on the first batter, and since then, the 4 and 5 hitters have terrorized the Warbirds, with Robinson missing inside to D'Angelo Ortiz. 8-4 Salem over Wilson as we are into the top of the fourth inning. The big spot for the Ridge Yaks coming in the top of the third with 6 runs. Robinson's next offering, a fastball at 90 miles an hour that catches the corner, and it's 1-1. Ortiz grounded into a fielder's choice back in the third. That played at Guzman, who had doubled earlier in the inning. A 1-1. That slashed the other way, but foul down the right field line, and it's 1-2 on D'Angelo Ortiz. Ortiz, the son of Red Sox legend David Ortiz. He's 21 years old. Boston took him 2 years ago in the 2024 draft in the 19th round with pick number 567. Next pitch is nubbed fair up the third baseline. Robinson fields and tries to make the long throw. It's a weak infield single for D'Angelo Ortiz. And boy, it just feels like nothing is going right for Wilson here in game 3 against the Ridge Yaks. That ball had a very weak exit velocity. We'll get that number to you in a second here, but Ortiz somehow reaches on, I guess, a swinging bunt down the third base line. Frederick Jimenez now to the plate. He was hit by a pitch and scored in the third as well. He now bats with runners on first and second and just one down in the top of the fourth. Robinson's pitch cut on and missed. That was a changeup at just 82 miles an hour. It's 0-1. Robinson's working from the stretch as the sun is setting here in Wilson, North Carolina. A little bit of cotton candy skies out in center field. Robinson's 0-1 pitch, cut on and missed. That pitch curved inside towards the hands of the lefty Jimenez. It's now 0-2. Robinson did record a strikeout to begin the inning. He punched out Skyler King, who's now 0-2 on the day. At the plate, Frederick Jimenez is 0-1. The 0-2. Swing and a miss, strike 3. 2 strikeouts in the frame for Hayden Robinson. He sends Frederick Jimenez down, and there are 2 gone. 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Robinson kicks and delivers home. Breaking ball heads up there. Stanley Tucker, he ducked out of the way. It's 1-0. Tucker has reached twice and scored twice today. Singled and scored in the second. Walked and scored in the third. Now batting for the third time in as many innings as we're into the top of the fourth. Next pitch from Robinson. A slider sits low but in the zone. 1-1. A ton of games to get to around the POBA medical scoreboard here in at some point in the fourth inning. Biloxi's playing in a doubleheader today against Montgomery after a rainout yesterday. Tucker sends the next pitch the other way. It's dropping fast down the first base line, and it is foul by about a foot and a half out in right field. Encarnacion was giving chase but pulled up. Biloxi won game one of that doubleheader, 4-2 over Montgomery. We're in the warm-up for game two of the doubleheader, expecting it to start at any minute. We have a final down in the Dominican Summer League, actually a couple finals. The DSL Brewers Blue Team beat the DSL Royals Fortuna Team 6-5, but the Gold Team fell to the Royals Ventura Team 14-13. So 2 1-run games there between the Brewers and Royals DSL teams. Next pitch from Robinson tapped foul behind the plate. 1-2 still the count on Stanley Tucker. Wisconsin, the Timber Rattlers leading Cedar Rapids 6-2 in the middle of the third inning. Lots of early offense there for her High A Wisconsin. The Nashville Sounds up 6-1 over the Jacksonville Jumbo Shrimp in the top of the fifth. 10 hits already for Nashville. 1-2, cut on and missed. Couldn't tell if that was a foul ball or not. Walter able to squeeze, and the inning is over. So Robinson strikes out the side, does allow a run, and Salem takes an 8-4 lead into the bottom of the fourth.
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0: Ben Mihalovich with you from Wilson Ballpark. We'll update our scorebooks here as Yannick Walter will lead things off. His first at-bat of the day as we're into the bottom of the fourth inning. Wilson trails Salem 8-4. Warbirds took a what we thought was commanding 4-1 lead, have since fallen behind, allowing 7 unanswered. Barrett Morgan deals low to Walter with his first pitch. It's 1-0. Walter, one of 6 German-born players around the MLB. The 1-0 pitch from Morgan, that is ripped foul into the netting, 1-1 on Walter. Reckitt is proud to partner with the Wilson Warbirds and help bring baseball to our community. Reckitt, the company behind trusted brands like Lysol, Finish, Mucinex, and Clearasil. For nearly 200 years, Reckitt has delivered a cleaner, healthier world. Morgan kicks and fires, swing and a miss from Walter. He is behind in the count, 1-2. I'd like to remind you that it is the fourth inning. That means warbirdsradio@gmail.com is open to any and all questions you might have for me and Chris, or if you just want to say hello, that works too. The 1-2 to Walter is lifted deep into left center field. Tucker racing back. He's at the wall, back against the wall. He leaps and makes the grab. Not sure Tucker quite realized where he was. Maybe he had another step back before his uniform was touching the padding that says Circle K out in left center field. Nonetheless, it's the first out of the inning. A loud out off of Yannick Walter's bat. So one gone in the bottom of the fourth. Wilson is chasing 4 runs. Not in emergency mode quite yet. First pitch to Luis Lameda, called a strike. Jersey Dave has tuned in, says it's a rare day listening to the Warbirds from the comfort of his living room couch. He spent the day bringing furniture from New Jersey to a cousin in Pennsylvania. The 0-1 pitch to Luis Lameda is in the dirt, 1-1. He'll be responding to requests for pocket schedules from the various teams he's visited by collectors from around the country. Probably won't surprise us to hear that the Warbirds are among the most requested. Well, Dave, of course, that's not surprising to us at all. We know the Warbirds are the cream of the crop. 1-1 pitch to Lameda, a big breaking ball that he whiffs on. It's 1-2. Dave is back on the road to another ballpark tomorrow, but he did not tell us which ballpark it is, so keep us all guessing here for at least 24 hours. One and two, the count on LaMeda. He cracks that pitch high into the air behind the third base bag. Couple guys ranging over. The left fielder Tucker calls off Pinto and Ortiz and makes the catch. Two flyouts to Stanley Tucker to start the bottom of the fourth inning for Wilson. Tyler Rodriguez, the nine hitter, looks to extend the inning here with Wilson trailing 8-4. Reminder, warbirdsradio@gmail.com if you want to talk to us like Jersey Dave just did. You can also tweet myself or Chris Edwards. I'll get you those handles here after this pitch to Tyler Rodriguez. Morgan delivers. Rodriguez sends it foul. Chris's Twitter handle is at Chris_Edwards. Mine is at Ben Mihaljevic. That's spelled Mihaljovich. 0-1 the count on Tyler Rodriguez. Morgan has settled in comfortably to this game, threw up his first zero on the scoreboard in the bottom of the third, looking to do the same here in the bottom of the fourth as that pitch sits low to Rodriguez, 1-1. Rodriguez flew out to left field back in the second inning. Already a bunch of action for Stanley Tucker out there. Four catches made. Check swing from Rodriguez. It appears that he held up as the pitch falls below the zone, 2-1. Top of the order in Hondel Encarnacion due up after Rodriguez. Morgan's 2-1. Grounded up the middle, Pinto ranging to his left, scoops it, throw is a little bit high, but Jimenez able to corral it for the third and final out. Rodriguez goes down 6-3, and Wilson will go to the fifth, trailing Salem 8-4.
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0: 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Liberty and Plenty Distillery, proud sponsor of the Wilson Warbirds. Elon Fernandez, one of three hitters who didn't hit last inning against Hayden Robinson, is up to the dish. He takes strike one from Robinson on the outer half. It's 0-1. Fernandez has reached twice today, singled in the second, an RBI walk in the third. Next pitch fouled off. His Salem Ridgejacks lead the Wilson Warbirds 8-4 as we're into the top of the fifth inning. Salem trailed this game 4-1 at one point before a six-run third inning sort of flipped the fortunes as Fernandez taps over to Ebel, who fields on two hops, throws on the run to retire the Salem second baseman. So one gone in the top of the fifth inning. Tell you, too, that couple miles down the road in Raleigh. The Carolina Hurricanes and Vegas Golden Knights are underway with Game 2 of the Stanley Cup Finals. Vegas won Game 1, an electric 5-4 victory, 0-0 about halfway through the first period here tonight. The leadoff man, Starlin Nunez, is due up next. He looks at a low slider, called a strike from Hayden Robinson. Nunez hit a grand salami in the third inning to really break things open, and that was actually the hit that gave Salem the lead. At the time, it was 7-4. It's now 8-4, Ridge Yaks, as that ball is slammed foul, and Nunez is behind 0-2. Before the grand slam, Nunez was 0-11 in this series. He did have an RBI on a ground out to second base in the second inning, but that made him 0-11 before he launched the grand slam to right field. Robinson from the windup, his 0-2, a changeup floated outside, and it's 1-2. Can still email us here at warbirdsradio@gmail.com. Looking forward to hear whatever you might have to say tonight. The 1-2 pitch slider never really slid. It's 2-2. Robinson set at the eyes, now comes down to the belt. He delivers a changeup low, and the count is full on Starlin Nunez. The 20-year-old who was signed as an international free agent in January of 2023. As things stand, he's just 9-47 in his career against the Warbirds. 3-2, that is slapped down the left field line and out of play. Heads up in the Poba Medical Patio. Patio is still rocking, as is the concourse, especially out in left field. A couple young kids at the playground beyond the left field concourse, hanging out, having a good time. That's where we'll expect to see the fireworks go off later tonight. 3-2 pitch, called strike three. Fourth strikeout of the day for Hayden Robinson. And Robinson has quietly found himself in a groove here as we're in the top of the fifth. His team still trails 8-4 against Salem, but he's beginning to provide a little bit of stability for Wilson. Robinson Pinto takes a changeup inside, 1-0. Pinto is the youngest player on this Salem opening day roster. He turned 19 just last week on Friday. Next pitch to him sits low at the shins. It's 2-0. He debuted in the Dominican Summer League, and as things stand right now, he's 9-39 against Wilson in his career. And now let's see what we have. And Walter might have had the ball stuck in his glove for a little too long, trying to exchange a new one for Hayden Robinson to throw to Avinson Pinto. Long look in, pitch clock under five. Now Robinson delivers to the plate. A slider stayed away, and it's 3-0 to Avinson Pinto. Pinto is the only player in this Salem lineup who has yet to reach base. Reminder, we're only in the top of the fifth inning, as now Robinson works quickly and deals low, and for the first time today, Pinto is aboard. Two-out walk for Avinson Pinto as Salem looks to add on to this 8-4 lead over Wilson. Game 3 of this series between two North Division rivals. Wilson took Game 1 14-7 after an 11-run seventh inning propelled the Warbirds ahead of the Ridge Yaks. Last night it was a 2-run eighth that was all Wilson needed in a 2-1 victory. Skyler King is next up for the Ridge Yaks as the inning continues. Check in over at first base on Pinto. He's back in safely. King now batting for the third time in the last three innings. This is his fourth plate appearance of the afternoon. I guess the afternoon, which has turned into an evening here in Wilson, North Carolina. Robinson's first pitch to him off of Walter's glove. It bounced in front. It's Pinto with smart base running, steals second. Pinto saw the pitch low, saw Walter struggle with it, and just bolted for the bag. And just like that, he puts himself in scoring position. Let's see if this is deemed a pass ball or a wild pitch here. It sounded like it hit Walter's glove at some point or another. 1-0 is the count on Skylar King. Now it's 2-0 as that ball definitely bounced in the dirt before reaching Yannick Walter, the catcher. Favorable count here as Hayden Robinson starting to struggle, even though he struck out four batters already in just an inning and two-thirds work. It is deemed a pass ball on Walter that allowed Pinto to advance into scoring position. Here's the 2-0 pitch. That is low as well. All of these pitches are changeups here from Hayden Robinson, which he's missing on. The count is now 3-0 on Skylar King. Massive lead over at second base for Avinson Pinto. Ebel's supposed to be holding him on, but not doing the trick, really, as a called strike is poured in, 3-1. 91-mile-an-hour fastball there. King was taken in the 15th round last year out of West Virginia, pick number 448. He was the starting center fielder for West Virginia for the past two seasons. Robinson's 3-1 is slashed down the left field line, tailing towards the tarp, and it bounces off the netting just above the tarp in foul territory. The count now full. King spent a few years on the Cape Cod League as well, playing for the Yarmouth Dennis Red Sox in 2023 and 2024. Boy, that place is probably the smallest, I guess technically collegiate ballpark I've ever seen. It's like 270 feet to dead center field. It's just an absolute chicken coop. 3-2. Ball four down low at the feet of the righty King. That's now back-to-back walks issued by Hayden Robinson. And after retiring the first two batters of the inning, he walks the next two. And there are two on and two out, with Salem looking to pile on to an 8-4 lead in the top of the fifth. Adonis Guzman, who has just killed Wilson so far today, is up to the dish. A walk and two doubles. He scored each of the time he's doubled. Robinson's first pitch to him, grounded right back up the middle, backhanded by Ortuño. Long throw over to first base, beats Guzman by a step and a half, and the inning is over. Ortuño shifted right up the middle to make the play. Two stranded by Salem, and Wilson trails 8-4 as we move to the bottom of the fifth.
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0: 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Top of the order due up here for Wilson, and that starts with Hondelfrey and Encarnacion. Barrett Morgan working from the stretch, deals to Encarnacion. He tags it foul back into the netting, 0-1. We have another email, this one coming from Danny Langdon. He's from Barrett Morgan's hometown of Stillwater, Oklahoma. Morgan's next pitch in the dirt. It says, Jimmy Harris watching from Stillwater, Oklahoma on Bali. He says, great job to myself and Chris. Well, thank you so much. Reminder, you can reach out to us at warbirdsradio@gmail.com.
2: It's really great job to you because I've done very little tonight.
0: Yeah, I wonder where you've been. The 1-1 to Encarnacion, that skips low, 2-1.
2: You're probably the only one wondering where I've been.
0: It's probably right. 2-1 the count on Hondelfrey Encarnacion. Find you a check here of our MLB scoreboard tonight. Lots of action in the MLB. Even though it's a Thursday, typically a traveling day, there's still some games happening. The 2-1 to Encarnacion, a check swing. He absolutely went around, says our home plate umpire, Reese Schlecht, and the count is now 2-2. Encarnacion still looking to get going. He's been excellent the past couple games, betting .349 over his last 10 games. The 2-2 pitch. That dips low at the shins, and now the count is full on Hondelfrey Encarnacion. Wilson wants to make a comeback, trailing 8-4. It'll start with base runners, and no better base runner to have on than the leadoff man Encarnacion. Full count offering. That is barely below the knees. A professional take from Encarnacion, and he's aboard with a leadoff walk. Look at the MLB scoreboard. The Toronto Blue Jays lead the Atlanta Braves 3-1 in the bottom of the fifth. A good one in Minnesota as the Twins and Royals are tied at 3 in the bottom of the fourth. 0-0 between the A's and Cubs in the top of the fourth. The Cubs looking to avoid being swept by the Athletics. Brady Ebel stands in against Barrett Morgan for the third time today. Encarnacion dancing at first. The pitch to Ebel sits outside 1-0. Pittsburgh leads Houston 1-0 with a runner on in the bottom of the second. Have a few finals to get to today. The Brewers fell to the San Francisco Giants 12-9. That was a 12-5 ball game. Milwaukee made a valiant effort to come back but fell just short. The 1-0, and Encarnacion is picked off. Morgan threw it over to the first baseman, Jimenez, who threw down to Pinto. And just like that, Encarnacion wiped off the bases for the first out. Finishing up that scoreboard with the MLB, the Yankees avoided the sweep against the Guardians with a 2-1 victory in the Bronx. Boston, oh wait, Ebel slaps it foul. Baltimore ported on Boston once again. The Orioles won 8-1 yesterday, 8-2 the final today in favor of the O's. And finally, the Phillies beat the Padres 6-4. One game still left to start. That's the Dodgers at the Diamondbacks. 1-1 pitch to Ebel is inside. It's now 2-1 with one down after Encarnacion just got picked off the bases. 8-4 Salem over Wilson in the bottom of the fifth. Here's Barrett Morgan's 2-1 pitch to Brady Ebel. Ebel comes up empty with a healthy hack, and it's 2-2. So, Chris, I have a question to propose to you.
2: I'm all ears, Benjamin.
0: Shohei Ohtani is at 300. He has a .74 ERA.
2: Okay.
0: Here's the 2-2 pitch. Ebel checked his swing. He went around. Strike three. Two down into the bottom of the fifth now. .74 ERA, hitting 300. He's won two World Series rings with the Los Angeles Dodgers. Did the Dodgers underpay for Shohei Ohtani?
2: How much is he getting paid?
0: Well, we can look that up right now. I think it's around $800 million.
2: And I know the contract is backloaded. A lot of the
0: correct
2: money is deferred. As the skipper comes out for Salem, Ozzy Chavis on his way out, and that's going to be the end of the night. What a tremendous pitching performance again by Barrett Morgan. Second straight night for Salem, Ben, that they've gotten
10: a really good start.
0: Yeah, and it honestly wasn't even Barrett Morgan's greatest pitching performance. It's actually the most runs he's allowed in a game this season with four, but nevertheless, he exits the game just an out shy of being able to qualify for the win. And we'll tell you who is able to qualify the win for the win when we come back. Salem leads Wilson 8-4.
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0: Eight to four, Salem over Wilson in the bottom of the fifth with two outs. Barrett Morgan has been lifted from the game after an excellent start, and he gives way to Joey Gartrell, a 6'4", 215-pound right-handed pitcher out of Gresham, Oregon. He arrived with Salem by way of Portland College, where he was selected by Boston in the 2024 MLB Draft. Pitched for Salem a little bit in 2025, making 14 appearances with five starts. In 2026, this is his 14th appearance already. He has a 1-0 record with a 5.53 ERA. He's thrown 27 and two-thirds innings, striking out 22. First batter he faces is Juan Ortuño. Ortuño looks at a first pitch fastball called strike one.
10: Okay, what did you deduce?
0: I deduced that Shohei Ohtani is on a 10-year contract worth $700 million.
10: And your question to me was?
0: Is he underpaid?
10: I don't think so.
0: Why not?
10: Pitch clock violation, by the way, charged to the right-hander, so it'll be a 1-1 count on Ortuño. Do you think he is?
0: I think he is.
10: For a unicorn? Which is what he is.
0: He's underpaid.
10: Oh, you think he
0: hit? Underpaid, not overpaid. Underpaid.
10: Okay,
0: we agree.
10: Yeah.
0: It's 1-2 now on Juan Ortuño. Yeah, two World Series. He's the best pitcher and maybe the best hitter in the sport. Here's the 1-2. Big slider, and Ortuño had no idea what to do with it. He goes down looking. Gartrell comes in and strikes out the first batter he faces, and we'll go to the sixth with Salem leading Wilson 8-4.
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3: Ben Mihaljevic and Chris Edwards with you in the top of the sixth inning here from Wilson Ballpark. Salem leads Wilson 8-4 in game three of this six-game set. Andrew Musette comes to the dish for the Ridgeyaks, facing off against Hayden Robinson. Musette on the day. He is 2-for-3 in his first action of the series. He has an RBI as well. Both of his hits were singles, and the out was a backwards K. Robinson's first pitch to him is a little bit inside at the knees. It's 1-0. Reminder, you can still reach out to us at warbirdsradio@gmail.com. Robinson working from the windup against Musette, his 1-0 pitch. That low as well, 2-0. Chris, while you were gone doing whatever it is that you do,
4: I was hanging out in the back of our booth with
3: our guy Jersey Dave. Yes. Asked if you were being held up by autograph seekers. Now, we do know that you are the Ryan Seacrest of Wilson, as that pitch is fouled off 2-1.
4: No.
3: Are you sure?
4: Yes.
3: Okay.
4: Our friends Jeff and Gina were here. They listen to us every night.
3: Well, we certainly appreciate that. We don't know why they do that, but we're thankful as the 2-1 pitch sails high, 3-1.
4: And the one thing I was most perplexed about was they said really nice things about you.
3: Yeah, they clearly don't listen well enough. Hayden Robinson's 3-1 pitch to Musette. Could not find the bottom corner of the zone, and the righty draws a leadoff walk. Third time reaching base today for Musette, and that sets the table now for D'Angelo Ortiz.
4: Nobody has ever asked me for my autograph, man. I mean, yeah.
3: Okay, so I actually have been asked for an autograph.
4: And this cannot be for, like, a driver's license or something.
3: No, it's not. I'll tell you the story here in a second.
4: Let me rephrase what I was saying.
3: Pitch to Ortiz, a strike at the knees, 0-1.
4: So I do not give erroneous information. I have in the past, when okay. I was doing some stuff at Duke, some people have asked.
3: Okay.
4: But since I started working for the Warbirds, I have not been asked for my autograph by anyone
3: okay.
4: here. So whatever baseballs I have signed in the past are now worthless.
3: They don't count. I see.
4: They don't are not worth anything.
3: The 0-1 pitch to Ortiz is way outside. So last year, I was with Carolina Baseball, and we were
4: North Carolina Baseball.
3: We were at Louisville playing a three-game set, and I got into the elevator one morning, and some little kid asked me if I was Luke Stevenson, who a couple months later would be drafted in the first round by the Seattle Mariners. Ortiz bounces foul. It's 1-2. And I thought about it for a second, and the two thoughts that crossed my mind were, one, should I lie to this kid and say yes? And
4: no.
3: Two, how could this kid possibly think I'm Luke Stevenson? I must be 30 pounds lighter and maybe an inch or two shorter. I decided to tell the kid, no, I'm just the measly old broadcaster.
4: True.
3: Robinson working from the stretch is 1-2 to Ortiz. That is lined up the middle. Charging in is Anderson. It hops once in front of him. Musette moves first to second, and the first two men of the sixth are on for Salem. Ridgeyaks looking to pad an 8-4 lead, and I think they'll have to do it against a new pitcher as Eddie Morgan walks across the chalk. He's into fair territory, motions to the bullpen, and we will have a new pitcher upcoming. 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We'll pause quickly while the pitcher warms up.
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3: Ben Mihaljevic and Chris Edwards with you from Wilson Ballpark. It's 8-4 Salem over Wilson, and the Warbirds have a new pitcher into the game. Hayden Robinson's day is done. We can't quite yet give you a final line as he's responsible for the runners on first and second base, and there's still nobody out quite yet. Ismael Yanez is into the game for Wilson. This is his first appearance for Wilson. He was with the ACL Brewers to start 2026, where he posted a 0-0 record, an ERA of 2.25, appeared in seven games, throwing eight innings, allowing six hits and two earned runs. His first action here in single A is against Frederick Jimenez. He deals a slider low, 1-0. The runner on first, D'Angelo Ortiz, he just singled. Andrew Musset walked to lead off the inning. Nobody out in the top of the sixth with Salem leading 8-4. Yanez's next pitch. That slider is high enough to be called a strike. It's 1-1. Okay, we have somebody else who has been asked for an autograph, Chris.
4: Who's the first person?
3: Well, you. At some point, Yanez cracks that pitch, fouling out of play. It's 1-2. Jersey Dave says, not to brag, but he used to write for Sports Collectors Digest and was asked to sign some of his articles. When he did Phillies Fantasy Camp, guys had teammates sign their jerseys and baseballs.
4: Do you know?
3: I probably don't. As the 1-2 pitch from Yanez bounced over towards second. Ortuño flips to Ebel. Ebel throws to Montero, but it's not in time. The speedy Jimenez wheeled down the line to break up the double play. And now Salem has runners on the corners with just one out.
4: Dave talking about being part of Philly's fantasy camp. I actually have a Jersey Dave baseball card at the house. I'm going to have to bring that in.
3: Really?
4: And add it to our collection.
3: Well, that's got it. How could you bury the lead on that? That has to be the most valuable card you could possibly acquire.
4: Without a

0: Misses at a slider again, and it's 1-2. I'd say this is a must-win game for the Hurricanes.
1: You would say that?
0: Yeah.
1: Okay.
0: Can't go down 2-0 and lose both home games to open the cup final, especially against a team which has won a cup recently. The 1-2 to Tucker. Slider stays just below the strike zone. It's 2-2.
1: By the way, Rachel, who works with us.
0: Okay. I know her.
1: Yes. Her dad said that he would like my autograph.
0: Okay. Well, that's because you're the Ryan Seacrest of Wilson.
1: My word.
0: The 2-2. Tucker launches it foul down the left field line. And we'll do it all over again.
1: I will be happy to devalue whatever baseball or piece of paper someone would like.
0: I was
1: like
0: going to say, are you going to charge any money for that?
1: Absolutely not.
0: Okay. Well, hey. I don't know. You might be devious.
1: I would never.
0: 2-2, still the count on Stanley Tucker. Runners lead off the corners with one down in the top of the sixth. The pitch laced down the left field line. This one is fair and scores at least Andrew Muset. Jimenez wheeling around third base. He gets the green light. He scores standing up. Tucker slides into third with a two RBI triple, and Salem extends its lead to 10-4.
1: Looked like Rodriguez might have had some trouble digging that ball out in the left field corner. We obviously can't really see what's going on down there. Rodriguez sort of disappears in the corner, but just took a long time to get to the baseball, dig the baseball out. And by the time he came up with it, two runs scored easily, and Salem maybe letting out a little frustration after the way the first two games in the series have gone, now leading by six.
0: Hey, you never know with the way the first two games have gone. Wilson's still not out of it, even though it trails 10-4. First pitch to the nine-hitter, Elon Fernandez, is off the plate 1-0. So we can finally close the line here on Hayden Robinson. We'll tell you how his day ended up after this 1-0 pitch from Ismael Yanez. That slider stays inside at the belt, 2-0. Robinson went two innings, allowed four hits, three runs all earned, three walks, and four strikeouts. He faced 13 batters total, and his ERA sits at 13.50. That pitch is lifted out into left field by Fernandez. Tucker is waiting to tag. Rodriguez makes the catch and won't even attempt as Tucker darts home to make it 11-4 Salem. So two gone in the top of the sixth. Three runs across in the frame now for Salem, which leads 11-4. And now the leadoff man, Starlin Nunez, to the dish.
1: Ben, Dave sent you a picture of his baseball card.
0: Oh, my gosh.
1: I'll bring it in person tomorrow.
0: Swing and a miss from Nunez. He's behind 0-1.
1: It's sitting on my desk at the house.
0: Oh, I see it. Oh, this is awesome.
1: It's what I said.
0: Wow.
1: Also what I said.
0: The 0-1 grounded the other way, but foul down the third baseline. It's 0-2 to the lefty Nunez. I need to get myself a baseball card. So you know what
1: wait,
0: I
1: wait,
0: did?
1: Wait. You need to get a baseball card of yourself?
0: Yeah, I want one of myself.
1: That's a little braggadocious, isn't it?
0: Well, I'm not saying the stats are going to be good on it.
1: But,
0: like a little league card of myself playing.
1: That's a little bit of an ego for you there, Ben.
0: That would be cool to have. You don't think it'd be cool to have a baseball card of yourself?
1: No.
0: Really? The 0-2 bounces in the dirt, 1-2.
1: What could we possibly put on this baseball card? It is bad enough that people have been emailing in wanting there to be a Chris Edwards bobblehead. That is bad enough.
0: And you don't want your own bobblehead.
1: No, why would I?
0: I think that'd be cool to have my own bobblehead. The 1-2, that is driven deep into right field. Tracking back Encarnacion, he's at the wall. Jumps it, bounces off the top of the wall. Encarnacion pulls it back into fair territory. Nunez racing around second, and he's tagged out at third. I think he thought he had a home run. Instead, it looked like Encarnacion hit it up to himself, kept it in play, and the relay threw out Nunez at third for the final out of the top of the sixth. But three runs in the top half of the inning moves Salem's lead to 11-4 over Wilson.
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4: 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Wilson trails Salem 11-4 as we're into the bottom of the sixth inning. Jose Anderson takes strike one. Anderson back in the home run category today with a two-run shot in the first inning. And that's about all the excitement Wilson has had today, at least offensively. Next pitch is slammed foul, and it's 0-2 on Anderson. Gartrell working quickly here in the bottom of the sixth. Pitch clock resets. Gartrell's ready to go fast anyway. Anderson swings and misses, and he goes down swinging. One down in the bottom of the sixth. Jersey Dave has sent us yet another email.
5: Oh, my word.
4: This is a Chris Edwards bobblehead picture.
5: Yeah, I knew where
4: How
5: that was
4: about
5: going.
4: That? This looks like it's AI. I don't think there are any real Chris Edwards bobbleheads out there. First pitch to Frederi Montero off the plate, 1-0. But if there is a real Chris Edwards bobblehead, I will go looking for it.
6: People have emailed in this year and last year suggesting that there be a giveaway.
4: The 1-0 to Montero, that is outside as well. It's 2-0.
6: And my suggestion is, fine, if you would like to do a Chris Edwards bobblehead giveaway, I think the perfect night to do it, because if we did it on a regular night, we'd have to turn people away. We'd have to beg people to come, beg them to come. So we should do it on a Monday night.
4: Chris, is that because we don't play
6: correct,
4: on Monday nights?
6: Correct. Because that would be all the people that wanted the Chris Edwards bobblehead.
4: The 2-0 on Montero. I think he fouled it off his foot. The ball landed in fair territory halfway towards the pitcher's mound, but Montero never darted for first.
6: Or we could give it away on a Thursday, a thirsty Thursday at about the eighth inning.
4: Is that when people are already going home and no, so they've been cut off?
6: Because they're feeling their best.
4: All right, yeah.
6: On a Thursday.
4: The 2-1 way inside. Montero had to jackknife out of the way. It's 3-1. It is Thirsty Thursday today and a post-game fireworks show.
6: By the way, hello to our friend Jimmy emailing in.
4: Montero bloops the next pitch up on the infield. Calling everybody off is Ortiz, the third baseman. Two quick outs here for Gartrell in the bottom of the sixth.
6: Jimmy says hello from Arkansas, Oklahoma, Texas, and back to Arkansas. I love Bally and what they do for MILB. He'll take the autograph anytime.
4: All right. Thank you for listening in, Jimmy. Arkansas, Oklahoma, and Texas. Got all of the South covered there. Two down for Ryland Mills. He's 0-1 on the day. Looks at strike one, which tickled the outside corner, 0-1.
6: Apparently, Rachel and her dad both have baseball cards, so you are really missing out.
4: Wow.
6: Yeah.
4: I am.
6: Yeah. Typical.
4: Yeah. Ugh. The 0-1 to Mills. There's a slider in for a strike, and he's behind 0-2.
6: If people are tuning in and wondering what in the world are these two guys talking about,
4: this is what you get when it's 11-4 Salem in the bottom of the sixth.
6: Or 11-4 anyone in the sixth inning.
4: Next pitch to Mills. That slider had no chance, and Mills wisely laid off 1-2. Two down in the bottom of the sixth.
6: Jersey Dave's granddaughter went to her first baseball game tonight.
4: Oh, that's a big milestone.
6: Sends a picture in. Awesome.
4: Next pitch to Mills, tapped foul. He stays alive, although it's still 1-2.
6: Less than a year old, I think, if memory serves. Adorable.
4: Oh, very neat. Very neat.
6: Went to a game tonight. Now
4: this looks like Durham.
6: That's what Dave said. He said it should have been Wilson, and it should have been, but that's okay.
4: I clicked on the picture first, so I didn't cheat, I promise.
6: The man. Something special about first baseball or any baseball game.
4: Now, has your daughter been to a professional MLB game?
6: No.
4: I know she's been to Wilson games, which that's professional baseball.
6: Yeah, she was out here earlier this year.
4: Oh, yeah.
6: We'll be back soon, but has not been to a big league game yet.
4: Okay.
6: Probably still a little young for that.
4: 1-2 on Mills, swing and a miss, strike three, and the side is retired. Two strikeouts in the inning for Gartrell, and he has his team leading 11-4 as we move to the latter third in Wilson.
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4: Ben Mihaljevic and Chris Edwards talking to you from Wilson, North Carolina, where the Wilson Warbirds trail the Salem Ridgejacks 11-4, and Chris will take you the rest of the way.
6: Ben, thank you.
4: You're welcome.
6: We go to the seventh inning. As Ben mentioned, the Warbirds down 11-4. Pinto leads things off against the right-hander Yaez, and the first pitch from Ishmael hammers the outside corner a strike. Pinto 0-for-3 tonight, did walk in his last at-bat. 11 runs, 11 hits, 2 errors for Salem. 4 runs, 3 hits, 1 error for the Warbirds. The right-hander throws, and it sails all the way to the backstop on the fly. A fastball that missed high. 1-1. Just like the Wilson Warbirds develop future Major League talent, Polo Medical builds the future of medical device innovation. With facilities across the United States and growth in North Carolina, POBA is proud to support Warbirds baseball. 1-1 on Pinto. The right-hander sets and throws. Pinto swings and bounces it foul. It's 1-2. Might have got a piece of the home plate umpire, Reese Schlecht, on the way by. Got a couple emails to get to. Our friend Finn, listening from Garner, North Carolina tonight, says, oh my word, I would take a Chris Edwards bobblehead all day long. Good grief. Thank you. Or a Ben Mihaljevic bobblehead for that matter. Here's the 1-2. That's a little bit low. Finn is heading up to Appleton and Milwaukee next week. Pretty pumped about that, he said. That sounds like a great trip. Timber Rattler is playing well. Here's the 2-2. Swinging a weak ground ball off the first baseline. It hugs the line. Up with it is the pitcher, and he glove flips to first in time for the out. Yanez fielding his position nicely. Nicely picked up the slow roller and glove flipped one to the first baseman Montero for the first out of the seventh inning. Our friend Sean Lamb listening. Sean, who is part of our flagship station, 99.3 The Beach, listening tonight. He says he needs a bobblehead, a card, and an autograph from both of us for the studio at The Beach. First pitch misses low on Skyler King. I think people are way too kind to Ben and myself.
10: Way too kind. Cannot emphasize that enough.
6: The 1-0 pitch that skips in two balls and no strikes. Certainly appreciate the kindness. However, I don't know that there's a big market for Chris and Ben bobbleheads, autographs, or baseball cards.
10: Based on the emails we're getting, you might be wrong.
6: You know what I just thought about?
10: I have no clue.
6: Trash bag.
10: Yeah, I was about to say.
6: I was kidding. Two balls and no strikes. That ball grounded sharply out to second base. Ortuño to his right a couple of steps. Flips one on to first in time. And there are two out in the seventh inning with Salem ahead 11-4. Adonis Guzman comes up. There's been this ground swell of support for a Chris Edwards bobblehead. What if we did a joint bobblehead? A Chris and Ben bobblehead where both of us are sitting at a desk.
10: Okay, so there are two bodies, right?
6: Yeah, with two heads.
10: Okay,
6: and a bobblehead.
10: I didn't want like a Siamese twins type thing with you.
6: Guzman takes the first pitch outside. Like, we've got some bobbleheads up here. What if we did like one of the ones that we've got up here and just extended it and made it two?
10: Okay.
6: Right?
10: Yeah, that could work.
6: Yeah,
10: that could definitely work.
6: By the way, speaking of bobbleheads, there's a Wilt bobblehead giveaway tomorrow.
10: Oh, yeah.
6: First 1,000 fans through the gates will get the Wilt bobblehead. Swing and a miss on a ball downstairs. It's 1-1 on Guzman. How great is that going to be? We've actually got a Wilt bobblehead up here in the booth. It looks phenomenal.
10: Yeah, it really does.
6: Fireworks after the game tomorrow
10: well
6: as well.
10: Worth it.
6: Yeah, absolutely. So come on out. 1-1 pitch is a called strike. Tickets available for tomorrow night's game, WilsonWarbirds.com, or by calling 919-269-2287. Tyler Renz goes for Wilson tomorrow. Brady Tigert will get the ball for Salem. 1-2, down and away, missed with a breaking ball. Swing and a miss, and the side is retired. 1-2-3 inning for Yanez here in the seventh, and it's time to stretch in Wilson. Warbirds need another late inning rally as they trail 11-4, going to the last of the seventh inning.
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6: We go to the last of the seventh inning. 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First pitch on Walter is outside for ball one. Yannick flew to left field, his only time up tonight. 11-11-2 for Salem. 4-3-1 for Wilson. Here's the 1-0, a swing and a weak tapper. Third base side of the mound, picked up by Gartrell. Steps and throws to first in time, and the leadoff man is retired. A lot going on at the ballpark the next few days. The Wilt bobblehead tomorrow night to the first 1,000 fans. Star Wars night here on Saturday. They're also selling lightsabers in the team store on Saturday, too.
10: I'm going to lightsaber battle you.
6: Well, they're doing a lightsaber battle on the field after the game with the lightsaber.
10: I'm going to have the high ground.
6: After the fireworks, of course. I mean, think about it. Fireworks tomorrow, fireworks Saturday is the first pitch on LeMaitre is a little bit low, ball one.
10: It's an exciting time to be at the ballpark.
6: Then kids run the bases after the game on every game, not Saturday because of the lightsaber battle, 1-0. That's inside ball two.
10: Chris, you know Luis LeMaitre was the last Warbird to reach second base?
6: Indeed he was. A two-run single in the second.
10: In the second inning.
6: It's been a good pitching night for Salem. They lead 11-4, the pitch. Swing line drive into right center field. That's a base hit. Multi-hit day for LeMaitre, who speeds around first and drops anchor there. Luis LeMaitre continues to impress. Another multi-hit game. Keeps things alive for Tyler Rodriguez. First pitch is high, ball one. Jersey Dave, by the way, says when they do the dual bobblehead of the two of us, he wants one of us to be holding a laptop, but on the laptop, it's an email from Dave.
10: Yeah, I honestly think that's really fitting.
6: 1-0, swinging a weak tapper foul at the third baseline. These are all just, this is getting a little bigger than I intended for it to be.
10: We're having fun. It's keeping us entertained here.
6: However, I must tell you, as the 1-1 pitch on the way, that is a called strike. When we announced the Wilt bobblehead, last week or a week before, people texted me and said, I want a Chris bobblehead.
10: Really?
6: They did. I can show you the text. Rodriguez spits on a slider away. It's 2-2. But it's very kind of everyone to say all the nice things, and we certainly appreciate everyone who spends their summer evenings with us here on the Warbirds Baseball Network. 2-2. Check swinging the ball down and away. They appeal, but he did not go, says Justin Picard, the base umpire. Runs the count full on Rodriguez with Wilson down 11-4 here in the last of the seventh. We owe you a bunch of scoreboard updates. We'll take a check of the Carolina League scores coming up. Righty ready. Here's the pitch. 3-2 is outside. A single and now a walk, and there are two on for Wilson in the seventh inning.
10: Chris, I can provide you with that score update.
6: What's
10: right
6: going
10: here
6: on?
10: And right now. Columbia held on to beat Fayetteville 3-2 over in Fayetteville, North Carolina. You're not going to believe this.
6: Try me.
10: Hill City beat Fredericksburg 8-5. The Fred Nats have lost and are now only 24 games over 500.
6: Snaps a 7-game winning streak for Fredericksburg and a 4-game skid for Hill City. Here's Handel for Encarnacion. Takes the first pitch down and inside. Pops away from the catcher, but not far enough for either runner to wager taking an extra base.
10: The Charleston River Dogs all over Myrtle Beach, 9-3 in the bottom of the seventh with two guys on and two down. Hickory trailing Kannapolis 4-3 in the bottom of the eighth. Hickory looking to stage a late rally. And Delmarva leads Augusta 4-2 in the bottom of the ninth.
6: 1-0 pitch grounded right side. That'll get through for a base hit to third base LeMaitre. He's getting the green light. Here's the throw from King. It's cut off. RBI single. Handel for Encarnacion. Now an 11-5 lead for Salem. And this is where things have, so far this series, started to go south for the Ridgejacks. They've dominated the first six innings. The Warbirds are only hitting 130 over the first six innings of the series entering tonight, but Wilson is hitting 385, remaining 7-8 in the first two games. as Ebel takes a little bit low. By comparison, Wilson has only scored, again, entering tonight, 3 runs in the first 6 innings, 13 in the last 2. I'm trying to add on here. The 1-0 on Ebel. That is a strike at the bottom of the zone, 1-1. Finish your scoreboard, Ben Sarth.
10: Well, we can head over to the Pova Medical scoreboard right now, and it's been a successful night so far for the Brewers organization. You had the Biloxi 4-2 win over Montgomery in game one of the doubleheader.
6: 1-1 on Ebel. Inside, nearly hit him. It's 2-1.
10: The DSL Brewers Blue Team beat the DSL Royals Fortuna Team 6-5 in 10 innings. The Gold Team, however, fell to the Royals Ventura Team 14-13 in a barn burner. The ACL Guardians are beating the ACL Brewers 1-0 in the bottom of the second.
6: 2-1 on Evil. Here's the pitch. Brady takes inside.
10: The Wisconsin Timber Rattlers up in High A lead Cedar Rapids 7-3 in the bottom of the sixth. Biloxi's losing game two right now at home against Montgomery, but still a lot of time left. It's only the bottom of the third, and Nashville on its way to beating the Jacksonville Jumbo Shrimp up 8-3 in the ninth.
6: Ebel takes a strike, fills up the count. It's 3-2. Runners at the corners. It's Rodriguez at third, Encarnacion at first, Wilson trailing here in the seventh, 11-5. The pitch is swung foul down the left field line. Ebel protecting on 2 strikes there. 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Another payoff pitch on Ebel, and that is swung on and missed. Runner goes for second. A delayed steal there by Encarnacion. Ebel down on strikes. 2 down in the seventh. 4th strikeout for Gartrell out of the bullpen.
10: Been very impressed by both Salem pitchers so far tonight.
6: Morgan, 4 2/3 innings. 3 hits, 4 runs, 2 earned, 3 walks, 3 strikeouts. Now the first pitch is grounded left side by Ortuño. That is through for a hit. Scoring is Rodriguez. Stopping at third is Encarnacion. So Ortuño, first pitch swinging. Lines one through the left side. And another run in for Wilson.
10: Now a pitching meeting for Salem.
6: Pitching coach on his way out. The head of Jose Anderson has already homered once tonight.
10: Look, if he's able to do it again, Wilson is very much in this ballgame.
6: Anderson does have a multi-home run game. It's been a little while since Jose had one. I want to say one of the last couple of homestands.
10: I think he did it against Hill City, if I'm not mistaken.
6: Ortuño did it against Delmarva last homestand. Yeah, I believe you're right. It was 3 homestands ago against Hill City. First pitch on Jose. That's at the bottom of the zone. A sinker dropped in for strike one. We're in the seventh. Plenty of time for Wilson, trailing 11-6. There is activity in the Wilson bullpen and in the Salem bullpen. Here's the 0-1. A big swing and a miss. Swung over top a slider there, and it's nothing and two.
10: Oh, no. Anderson was also against Delmarva as well, but at, like, the beginning of that Delmarva series.
6: Good point. 0-2. Here's the pitch. Way outside. They throw behind the runner at first, and Ortuño scampers back safely.
10: So, yeah. Anderson did it in game one of the Delmarva series, hitting 2 solo shots, and then Ortuño did it 2 days later with a solo home run and a 3-run shot. The 3-run shot was the game winner in the bottom of the 8th.
6: Oh, and here we go. I knew this was going to happen. Here comes Eddie Morgan down from third. Eddie really upset because the first baseman, Jimenez, after that pickoff play at first, threw the ball out of play without time being granted by the umpires. Anderson swings and misses. The umpires then belatedly asked for time, or called time, after the ball was already thrown out of play. And Eddie Morgan came down and really gave Reese Select a piece of his mind, and rightfully so. They called a 2-base balk for throwing a live ball out of play earlier in the series. And if you're going to call it by the rule book, you got to call it fair for both sides. That one was not called properly, at least the way it was called earlier in the series. That is a really
12: bad miss call by the umpires compared to how it was called earlier in the week. Eddie Morgan still chirping as we go to the eighth inning with Wilson down 11-6.
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12: Eighth inning, Wilson trailing 11-6. Jose Meneses comes on to pitch here in the eighth inning, and the first pitch is a check swing by Moosehead. He went around, strike one.
10: Simply put, Meneses has been one of the best relievers this year for Wilson. He's 3-0 with a 2.16 ERA. This is his 16th appearance, and he leads the team with three saves.
12: 0-1, the left-hander kicks and throws. And that is down and inside. One ball and one strike on Moosehead. 11-6. Wilson has the lead. Ismael Yanez in his Wilson debut. Two innings, two hits, one run, no walks, and a strikeout through 30 pitches. 18 of them for strikes. 1-1. Fouled the other way. 1-2. And I want to go back and clarify what we're talking about. When the seventh inning ended, there was that back pick of the runner at first base who dove back in safely. And Jimenez, the first baseman, doing what baseball players do on almost every play, just throws the ball out of play because it hit the dirt. 1-2, misses inside, 2-2. If you were with us in game one of this series, and it was early in that game, it was the third inning, the Warbirds pitcher, Aniel Cortez, first of 2-2, grounded foul. Cortez took a baseball that was scuffed up or he didn't like and just threw the ball into the dugout. Well, time had not been graded by the umpires, which is throwing a live ball out of play, which is an automatic two bases, which allowed two runners to score because they were both in scoring position. 2-2, the left-hander delivers, and it is just off the outside corner. Fastball at 94, miss from Meneses, and it runs the count full. Well, on that play, Jimenez did not ask for time. He just threw the ball out of play, and then both the home plate umpire and the base umpire then called time belatedly after the ball was already out of play. 3-2, and that is ball four low. Leadoff walk to Moosehead here in the eighth inning. So Eddie Morgan's point at third base, the manager of the Warbirds, goes back to Tuesday, and he's upset, and rightfully so, I think, because it was called against the Warbirds, but not called in that situation against Salem.
10: Right. The whole thing it comes down to, and the most important thing with umpiring, is just be consistent. If you're going to be bad, be consistently bad. If you're going to be good, be consistently good.
12: And we are not here to harp and say that it's been bad or anything, because it's been fairly adjudicated. Call it a strike, 0-1. I just think Eddie's point is, hey, you called that earlier in the series.
10: Right.
12: If you're going to call it earlier in the series, call it all series.
10: Correct. And the other point, too, is Reese Schlecht. This happened in game one. Reese Schlecht is behind the plate in game one, so you expect that there will be the same sort of consistency.
12: 0-1 pitch misses very high. Walter out of his crouch to grab it. It's 1-1 on D'Angelo Ortiz. 11-6 lead for Salem here in the eighth inning. Great to have you with us on the Warbirds Baseball Network tonight. Meneses coming set at the letters. Checks the runner at first. Now fires home and misses the inside corner at 93. It's 2-1.
6: And I will be the first one to admit that umpiring is extremely difficult, and I...
10: Did you ever ump?
6: A little bit, but it's so hard, and I would never be capable of doing it professionally. Fouled away by Ortiz, it's 2-2.
10: That was my first, I guess, paid job, was umping Little League. As soon as I was too old to play Little League, they brought a bunch of kids back and said, hey, come ump some of the younger guys.
6: And it's hard.
10: It is. It's much more difficult than you realize.
6: And these folks that do it get the calls right way more than they get it wrong. 2-2 pitch, and that just missed the inside corner. Some borderline pitches from Manessis, and the count is full.
10: It just so happens that they're in one of those industries where if you mess up, it's going to be remembered so much more than all the times you get it right.
6: Everything is magnified, right? 3-2, runner from first. Manessis from the stretch, and that is swung on and missed. Ortiz chased a high fastball. One down in the eighth. The way that, you know, you're behind the plate every other day, you're taking foul tips, and, man, just ton of respect for the job that the umpires do. And listen, these guys are still working their way up, too, just like the players are. Here's Frederick Jimenez. Digs in from the right side, takes the first pitch down and inside, and did that hit him? Jimenez said it did. Reese Schlecht going to get together with Justin Picar, the base umpire. And they're going to award the runner first base, saying it did hit him. Moosehead up to second. No real protest from the Wilson dugout. Jimenez hit by a pitch for the second time tonight.
10: He's going to receive some medical attention here.
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10: Chris, we have a not-so-positive update from the Carolina Hurricanes game. It's 2-0 Vegas over Carolina. Brett Howden scored his second goal of the evening.
6: I guess that would depend on your outlook. It may be positive for some folks.
10: We assume a lot of our viewers are North Carolinians cheering for the Canes.
6: You don't know that.
10: But I guess you're right.
6: Here's the first pitch on Stanley Tucker, and it is in there for a strike. 0-1 Tucker, a two-run triple tonight. He's also singled. He's walked. Three runs scored. It's been a great night for Salem, trying to break a two-game skid and win their ninth road game of the season. It's been a difficult task away from Salem this year. Called strike, 0-2. Ridjack's 8-18 away from home. Difficult to win on the road in any sport.
10: Correct.
6: At any level.
10: Correct.
6: 0-2. Manessis from the stretch. She throws. And a check swing ground ball up the first baseline. Fair ball. Montero gloves it and steps on the bag for the second out. Runners move up 90 feet. Moosehead to third. Jimenez to second. And it'll bring up Elon Fernandez.
10: That's the second time that's happened today for Salem. It happened in the earlier innings. I want to say it was Elon Fernandez, maybe, who had the bat go, or the ball go off the end of his bat and a little dribbler down the third base line. I can't quite remember.
6: Fernandez, a sacrifice fly, his first time up, takes a look at strike one. Warbirds trailing 11-6. Long way to go in this one. Wilson still has six outs to work with offensively and have been. Really good on the back half of games this week. That's a high strike. It's 0-2. In the last of the eighth inning, the Warbirds will have Montero, Mills, and Walter due up, 6, 7, and 8. And we'll see who goes to the hill for the Ridjacks. 0-2. Ready is the left-hander. Here's the pitch. Swung on and fouled. Look out. Nunez in the on-deck circle had to do a little dance to avoid getting hit by the foul ball.
10: Love to see your dance moves down there, Chris.
6: I can...
10: Where are you going with that?
6: I can dance with the best of them. 0-2, swing and a miss, and the side is retired. Manessis, a couple of punch-outs in the eighth.
12: He strands two men aboard, and we're on to the home. Avin Wilson with the Warbirds down 11-6.
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12: Bottom of the eighth inning, Wilson trailing 11-6, and Salem going back to the bullpen as they call upon the right-hander Harry Blum. Blum, 6 feet 7 inches tall, 232 pounds, signed by Boston as a free agent in 2026. Blum working for the second time in the series through here on Tuesday, and really struggled with command. Four walks, one hit, five earned runs allowed in a third of an inning. 30 pitches, only 10 of them for strikes. And the right-hander faces Fedeiro Montero to start the eighth and misses ball one. Blum takes over for Joey Gartrell, who went two and a third innings, allowed three hits, two earned runs, walked one, fanned five. 41 pitches, 25 of them for strikes. Montero awaits the 1-0 pitch from Blum, which is on the way to the plate. Montero takes a breaking ball strike on the outer edge to even the count. Outfield around toward left. They give Montero the alleyway in right center. Blum from the windup delivers the 1-1. Misses way inside, a sinker at 94. It's 2-1. Blum glares over his mitt, a deep exhale, and now the right-hander into his motion, the 2-1 pitch on Montero. Wave and a miss, he chased ball three, a curveball down and away, 2-2. Two balls, two strikes. Montero leading off the eighth. Hitting streak on the line here as Montero takes strike three. Change up on the inside part of the plate. Nine strikeouts now for Salem pitching. Montero 0 for 3. Did walk earlier, so the on-base streak lives. One down for Ryland Mills. Blum signed out of Augustana University, Division II school. His first professional baseball season. Long look in for Blum and delivers. Caught a strike. 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Check swinging on an 0-1 pitch. He didn't go upon appeal. Liberty and Plenty is coming to Wilson this fall, south of 301 at 2009 Beeler Road. Liberty and Plenty Distillery, enjoy with a spirited curiosity. Proud sponsor of the Wilson Warbirds. Nobody on, one man out. Wilson down 11-6 here in the eighth. 1-1 on the way. Swinging a line drive, poked foul, and into the seats down the right field line. Gets up onto the concourse. And some youngsters will chase after the souvenir. A young guy in a Warbirds jersey
6: holds up the foul ball and runs back to his family, proud as a peacock.
10: Be curious to hear what the message was to Harry Blum between appearances.
6: 1-2, down and away.
10: He was walked the park in his first showing on Tuesday, and he's come back here firing at the strike zone and looked much better.
6: Wonder if it was maybe a mechanical adjustment. And there's a lot of work that goes into the side sessions, right? All you see is what goes on during the game, but there's a ton of work that goes on between appearances. 2-2 pitch on Mills. Swung on and grounded through the left side, a seeing eye single. Rylan Mills aboard, and the Warbirds have a one-out base run. Yannick Walter will approach from the on-deck circle. By the way, we brought this up last night. I never finished the thought of why it is called the on-deck circle.
10: Right.
6: It is borrowed from a 19th century naval term. In sailing, on deck is refers to being on the upper deck of a ship, out in the open and ready for immediate action, as opposed to first pitch is high, ball one, as opposed to below deck, or, you ready for this, in the hole.
10: I see.
6: So if someone's not on deck, but they're the next up, they're in the hole, right?
10: That adds up to me.
6: So there you go.
10: Baseball.
6: 1-0 on Walter. Yannick 0-2 tonight. First pitch to the Wilson catcher, the 1-0 pitch to the Wilson catcher. Cut on and missed. 1-1. So now you can win a pub trivia when that comes up.
10: Will do.
6: Runner at first, one out. Warbirds down 5 in the 8th. Blum from the stretch. Here's the pitch. And that is inside. Walter checked his swing. They appeal, but he didn't go. Have to wonder, too, Ben, you talk about the differences for Blum Tuesday versus tonight. For a lot of pitchers, maybe more comfortable out of the windup versus the stretch. And
10: yeah, maybe.
6: So with Mills on base, curious to see if things change. 2-1. Walter swinging a miss. He chased the ball down and away. It's 2-2.
10: His stuff is still playing, clearly.
6: Sure.
10: I mean, it's also, too, a matter of approach here for Wilson. The Warbirds are picking up on whether or not he's able to locate his off-speed pitches.
6: 2-2 on Yannick Walter. Right-hander is ready. Now the pitch. And the dirt. Good block by Musette. Series continues tomorrow. Ben and I are with you at 6:50 ahead of a 7:05 first pitch. Friday night fireworks. Wilt the Warbird bobblehead giveaway. It's for the first 1,000 fans. Can't wait to see you here at the ballpark. WilsonWarbirds.com or 919-269-2287 for your tickets. 3-2. Instead, a lob over to first, and Mills dives back. Star Wars night here on Saturday, and we wrap up the homestand on Sunday at 1 o'clock. 3-2, Mills a decent lead at first, but down 5 at Dowdy goes. 3-2 pitch, Walter skies it into right field. King comes over nearing the line to give it a glance, but it is up against the netting, and Walter will live to fight at least one more pitch.
10: To what point do you get nervous if you're Salem?
6: You're not there yet.
10: I agree, but what would it take?
6: I don't know. Maybe different for everybody.
10: I guess.
6: 3-2 on Yannick. He takes ball 4. Slider in the dirt.
10: And I do think, too, some of those nerves could come, too, considering what's happened the past couple nights with Wilson coming from behind to win late.
6: And right now, you may be nervous because you got to contend with Luis Lameda, who has been red hot for Wilson tonight. 2-for-3, couple of hits, including a 2-runs RBI single. And if you're Wilson, like, just trying to pass the bat, right? Just trying to keep it going.
10: You want guys on base. Keep the pressure on.
6: First pitch on Lameda is a fastball upstairs. Two on, one out. Lameda, the switch hitter, batting left-handed. Blum, the tall right-hander, setting at the waist. The 1-0.
12: LaMeda takes upstairs. And with a five-run lead as well, Ben, like, and this, you always hear people talk about that five-run lead so important because a grand slam would not tie the game.
10: Right.
12: However, LaMeda and Rodriguez reach, you got to worry about the top of the order. 2-0. There's a strike, a fastball over the outside corner.
10: That's smart, too, LaMeda. I think he just wants to take until Blum proves he can throw a strike in this at-bat. That should be every Warbirds approach. Just drive up pitch count, see what you can make happen.
12: There is some stirring in the Salem bullpen. A right-hander just now standing up as LaMeda fouls the 2-1 back. Blum threw 30 pitches here on Tuesday, so you wonder how long the pitch count will be. 2-2 on LaMeda. Blum comes set, checks second base, now throws. LaMeda lines one on to first, picked on the short hop by Jimenez, goes to second for one. The throw to first is wide, hits up against the dugout. Around third comes Mills. He is thrown out at the plate, and the inning is over. Wilson threatens but does not score in the eighth inning. We go to the ninth here in Wilson with the Warbirds down 11-6.
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12: To the ninth inning in Wilson, Warbirds down 11-6. Top of the order in the top of the ninth inning for Salem. Warbirds trying to keep it right where it's at. Jose Meneses pitched around a little bit of traffic in the eighth. The scoreless frame. Now Meneses back to the hill in the ninth. First pitch on Starlin Nunez, a wave and a miss. Four strike one. We'll run down the big league scoreboard for you in the ninth inning. Busy day around the big leagues. I say busy day, relatively. Maybe some getaway day games, starting a four-game series as well. Swing and a miss. Another breaking ball. It's 0-2 on Nunez, who really turned the game around for Salem in the third inning when they scored six runs. Nunez had a grand slam to get the Ridjacks off and running. 0-2, misses outside. Around the big leagues today, Brewers fall at home to the Giants, 12-9. There's the pitch. Swing and a miss. Got him with a heater. Third strikeout for Meneses. Leadoff man retired. Brings up Vincent Pinto. Earlier today, Yankees beat the Guardians 2-1 in the Bronx. Orioles hammer the Red Sox 8-2 at Fenway. Phillies best the Pirates. Wheeler picks up his fifth win of the season. Lucas Giolito hung with the loss. First pitch hits the outside corner, strike on Pinto. Dodgers and Diamondbacks, the only
6: Game just getting underway. That's nothing-nothing. A couple batters into the contest out in the desert. Other games in progress here in the sixth inning in Houston as that pitch misses low. Pirates a 4-0 lead on the Astros. Kansas City and Minnesota delayed in the bottom of the sixth inning with the Royals ahead 6-5. Manessis ready with the 1-1. Wave and a miss at a changeup. Top of the seventh inning at Wrigley. The Athletics leading the Cubs 6-1. And at the top of the ninth inning in Atlanta, Blue Jays over the Braves 3-2. Manessis ready with the 1-2 offering. He holds at the letters and fires the pitch. Swinging a foul straight back. Here it's 11-6 in favor of Salem. Ridge Axe with a win tonight would pick up their first victory of the series. As Manessis gets the sign and throws. And that is just off the outside corner. Slider didn't miss by much. Counts even. Good crowd here tonight is the 2-2 home off the outside edge. 2,312 the attendance here. Expecting a bigger crowd tomorrow and Saturday. If you're thinking about coming out for Star Wars night on Saturday, you better hurry up. Tickets are extremely limited for that game. 3-2, foul back. I think there are some Star Wars characters that are coming to the game on Saturday as well. Maybe we can get Ben to dress up in his Star Wars getup. 3-2. Manessis comes set. Here's the pitch. And that is just off the outer edge. Went to the slider and just missed. Second walk issued by Manessis. Pinto aboard for the second time. And it brings Skylar King to the plate. Ben is feverishly working on the game recap, so he cannot defend himself as I talk about him. Here's Skylar King, 0-for-3 with a couple of walks. Train goes by. First pitch is a called strike. It's 0-1. We'll have to ask Ben who his favorite Star Wars character of all time is. I'm betting it's Jar Jar Binks. Here's the 0-1. Called strike. Nothing in two. Yes, Ben.
10: Obi-Wan Kenobi, of course.
6: You say that like I knew what that was supposed to be.
10: Of course.
6: Okay. Why of course?
10: He's the wisest. He's the most consistent. I think he's...
6: 0-2 instead of first, runner back standing.
10: He's got the values, the morals. You see him on screen.
6: I would argue that he is not the wisest.
10: All right, Yoda might be the wisest.
6: Yoda is my guy.
10: Yoda's your guy?
6: Yeah.
10: You're about his height.
6: Daggone right. 0-2, misses high and away.
10: I think he's the most consistent character. You see the emotions through it all.
6: You talking about Obi-Wan Kenobi?
10: Yes.
6: Okay. All right.
10: And he's good, too. I mean...
6: He's Obi-Wan Kenobi.
10: He is.
6: 1-2. Here's the pitch. Way outside. A fastball missed. Okay.
10: Yeah.
6: All right. Thank you.
10: You're welcome.
6: Are you going back to your recap?
10: Yes.
6: Okay. 2-2 on Skylar King. 11-11-2 for Salem. 6-7-1 for Wilson. Great to have you with us tonight. Thanks for spending your Thursday with us. 2-2. Got him. Oh, no, he didn't. Just missed. Slider just off the outside corner. King thought he was punched out, took a half step toward the third base dugout, but Reese Schleck said, nope, it was off the plate. Manessis in a second straight 3-2 count. Another payoff is tapped up the first baseline. It'll stay fair. Montero Fields right in front of the bag, and he will try to tag out the runner, and safe at first is King. And then King came off the base, rounded the bag towards second, and is tagged out. So King, who had stopped about halfway up the first baseline, Montero
12: then decided, okay, I'm going to try to run back to the base because I don't want the runner to go to third. King then dove head first. He was safe, and then he got up and fist pumped, and then was tagged out. So a runner at second with two out, and it'll bring up Adonis Guzman. My goodness. Check swing on a pitch low. He didn't go 1-0.

He reached on a fielder's choice and then was out three unassisted. One and two. Meneses is ready. Here's the pitch. And that ball lined into right center field. That is trouble. Into the alleyway and rolling all the way to the base of the wall. Pinto comes around third. He will score. Guzman into second base with a standing double. And it's a 12-6 lead for Salem. So the walk does come back to hurt Meneses here. Guzman with his third double of the game. Another extra base hit for Salem. The game. Another extra base hit for Salem. I believe that is six extra base hits now for the Ridgejacks. There is a called strike on the inside corner to Musette. So Salem has busted out in a big way here. Now the 0-1. Misses. One ball and one strike. I'm putting down fielder's choice and then three unassisted for King in my book. Here's the 1-1. Swinging a foul tip. It's 1-2. You know what that reminds me of? Reminds me of that play in Pittsburgh. I guess this has been, I don't know, 6 or 7 years ago now. When the runner at first against the Pirates, I think it was a Cubs runner, evaded the tag, reached first base, and ended up being like a Little League home run. There's a swing and a tap foul. Still 1-2 on Musette. Wasn't Javi Baez involved in that play? I feel like he was. Anyway, it's the beauty of this game, is that no two games seemingly are ever alike. Most of the time, if you come to the ballpark, you'll see something that you haven't seen in a while, or maybe you've never seen. Time called, Yannick Walter trotting out to the center of the diamond, going to chat with Meneses to make sure they are on the same page.

0: One and two the count. Runner at second. Two out in the ninth inning. Salem has added a run. They lead by six. Now Manessis out of the stretch. He delivers. And it's low and inside. Counts two and two now. In the bottom of the ninth inning, Wilson will have 9-1 and 2 due up and will need at least six runs to keep the game going. The 2-2 tapped up the third baseline, but foul. Long look in by Manessis. Nods okay with the sign. Checks second base. And the 2-2. Misses down and in off the mid of Walther, but it rolls up the third baseline. So no advance by Guzman at second base. Manessis looking into Walter. Sign given by the Wilson backstop. Manessis now steps off, uses his first disengagement. Pitch timer was creeping down. Manessis looking for the put-away pitch here. He's at 50 pitches in the outing. The 3-2. Strike, three call. Got him with a fastball at the bottom of the zone to sit down the Ridgejacks in the ninth inning. Salem scores once on one hit, no errors, and one man left on base. We go to the last of the ninth. Last call for Wilson. Warbirds trailing by six.
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0: Bottom of the ninth inning here in Wilson. Warbirds trailing by six. And Harry Blum goes back to work trying to close things out. Blum facing Tyler Rodriguez to start things in the ninth. Rodriguez 0 for 2 with a walk and a run scored. First pitch grounded toward third. Off the backhanded try by Ortiz. Down the left field line, Rodriguez around first, and the ball bobbled again in left field. He's thinking two, and Rodriguez in there on a head first dive. We'll see how that ball is scored. It was not hit all that hard, just 85 miles an hour off the bat. I would imagine it would be the third error of the game on Salem. You could actually charge two errors there, one on Ortiz for misplaying the ball initially, and then another error on Tucker for misplaying the ball in left field because Rodriguez had already stopped. He was not going to advance to second base. Here's Handelfry Encarnacion. First pitch to Handelfry is outside, a curveball missed. But they're going to go straight double for Rodriguez there. 1-0. The pitch on Handelfry. Check swing on a pitch down and in. They don't appeal. Two balls and no strikes. Boy, a long way to go for Wilson, but a good start here in the ninth of the leadoff double. Handelfry, an RBI single his last time up. He swings and lifts a fly ball into center field. Playable for Nunez, who moves into the alleyway, makes the catch. Runner bluffs from second. Does not tag. No reason for Rodriguez to move down by six. Wilson needs all sorts of base runners. One down for Brady Ebel.
1: Encarnacion just got under that ball a little bit. Not enough strength to muscle it out to center field. I think now for Wilson, getting doubled up here in the bottom of the ninth. It's sort of about reps and good at-bats. You can't really think about winning the game at this point.
0: Seeing what's happening. You never know. Stranger things have happened. Brady Ebel climbs in, 0 for 4 tonight. Takes the first pitch outside. Ebel, the left-hander, waves the bat over his left shoulder. Blum comes set, looks at second, now throws. Swing and a pop-up, hit foul, third base side, but that'll get out of play.
1: I think Ebel needs to be a hair more patient at the plate. We've seen this a few times today. He's out in front, under balls a little bit. Just stay relaxed and try and hit something up the middle.
0: Rodriguez away from second. 1-1. Here it comes. Ebel takes a strike. On the inside corner, a changeup. One, two, swing and a miss, and the Warbirds are down to their final out tonight. By the way, one scoring change to tell you about. In the ninth inning, the play with Skyler King has now been ruled a single.
1: Okay.
0: And then he's out three unassisted.
1: All right.
0: Makes sense.
1: Yeah, I agree.
0: Here's Juan Ortuño. RBI single back in the seventh. Also reached on an error. Swings and grounds one towards short. Pinto up with it. Throws to first, and the ball game is over. Salem snaps their skid, and they break out offensively in a big way as they down the Wilson Warbirds tonight by the final score of 12-6. For Wilson in the ninth inning, no runs, one hit, and one man left on base. Wilson falls 12-6. Ben and I are back with the postgame show in just a moment on the Warbirds Baseball Network.
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0: Chris Edwards, Mitt Mihaljevic back with you here at Wilson Ballpark following a 12-6 victory for Salem, snapping the Warbirds' three-game winning streak. Salem with a win now 24-30 overall. They'll gain a game on Fredericksburg. Frednette's losing tonight, so now Salem 15 games back in the North Division standings. Ben will have a full look at the scoreboard coming up in our next segment. Wilson with the loss now 28-26 on the year for the Ridgejacks. 12 runs, 13 hits, 2 errors. They leave 11 on base. For Wilson, 6 runs, 8 hits, 1 error. They strand 6. Gartrell the win in relief. His first win of the season, he's 1-0. Gartrell allows 2 earned runs and 3 hits over 2 1/3 innings, 1 walk and 5 strikeouts. Garrett Bonnet was tacked with the loss. He is now 1-4. Bonnet allows 6 earned runs, 5 hits over 3 innings with 5 walks and 2 strikeouts. There was no save. Time of tonight's game, 3 hours and 8 minutes, played in front of 3,112 fans. Warbirds fall tonight to Salem 12-6. Wilson will look to bounce back tomorrow in game number 4 of this series. We'll talk about tomorrow night's ball game, run down all the scoreboards, and have so much more for you as we continue from Wilson Ballpark on the Warbirds Baseball Network.
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1: 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Ben Mihaljevic welcoming you back. Wilson fell tonight by a score of 12-6 against the Salem Ridgecks in Game 3 of this six-game set. Wilson still leads the series 2-1. Two teams will be back at it tomorrow at 7:05. But other action around the Carolina League tonight and around the MLB, the Brewers organization, all over the place, all over the country. We'll start in Fredericksburg, where the Fred Knights fell today 8-5 to the Hills City Howlers. The Columbia Fireflies took down the Fayetteville Woodpeckers 3-2 in Fayetteville. Kannapolis defeated Hickory 4-3, held on to win that game despite being out hit 9-6. Charleston beat Myrtle Beach comfortably 9-5 down in Charleston. And Delmarva has now won back-to-back games against the Augusta Green Jackets, winning today 4-2. A look at our POBA Medical Down on the Farm scoreboard here. The Wisconsin Timber Rattlers are still playing here in the top of the ninth. They have the bases loaded and two down and a 7-5 lead over Cedar Rapids. Biloxi and Montgomery playing game two of a doubleheader. Biloxi won game one 4-2, but trails 4-3 in game two. Middle of the sixth inning here. The Shuckers coming about looking to take the lead. The ACL Brewers trail the ACL Guardians 3-0 as we're into the bottom of the fifth. The Nashville Sounds won today over in AAA over the Jacksonville Jumbo Shrimp 8-3. Hits 13-4 in favor of Nashville, a dominant offensive performance. The DSL Brewers Blue Team beat the DSL Royals Fortuna Team 6-5 in 10 innings, and the Royals Ventura Team beat the Brewers Gold Team 14-13. Finally, a look now at our MLB scoreboard. We have a few final scores from today. The Blue Jays took down the Braves 7-2. The Brewers fell to the Giants 12-9 after staging a late comeback. The Yankees beat the Guardians today 2-1, but bad news for New York. Brewers fell to the Giants 12-9 after staging a late comeback. The Yankees beat the Guardians today 2-1, but bad news for New York. An injury has hit the team. Aaron Judge is expected to be out 4-6 weeks for the New York Yankees. He got hurt in today's game, and he's been diagnosed with a stress fracture of the first rib on his right side, according to reports. So Judge, one of the best hitters in all of baseball, maybe the best hitter in baseball, out 4-6 weeks for the Yankees. The Orioles dominated the Red Sox once again, this time 8-2, final score today. 6-4 Phillies over the Padres, that's another final. The A's are about to sweep the Cubs, leading 6-3 in the top of the ninth. Pittsburgh handling Houston, a 5-1 lead for the Pirates in the bottom of the seventh, although Houston does have runners on first and second with two down. We're in a delay in the Midwest as the Royals and Twins have run into some weather issues. It's 6-5 Kansas City in the bottom of the sixth for when we return. And

0: Dodgers and Diamondbacks are in a 0-0 ball game in the top of the fourth.
1: All right, Ben, thanks. Warbirds just couldn't quite muster enough offense tonight, fell behind early and couldn't rally late as Garrett Bonnett, uncharacteristic, gives up 7 runs, 6 of them earned over 3 innings of work, and Wilson will try to get back to their winning ways tomorrow night. Remember, it is a Wilt bobblehead giveaway tomorrow for the first 1,000 fans in attendance. 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It'll be the right-hander Tyler Renz who gets the ball for the Warbirds tomorrow. Brady Tigert making a minor league rehab appearance. He will oppose, making his first appearance for Salem tomorrow evening. And we look forward to joining you tomorrow night. Ben and I will be with you at 6:50 on the radio for more Warbirds baseball. For Ben Mihailovich and the rest of our team, Chris Edwards saying good night from Wilson Ballpark, where Salem wins at 12-6. We'll talk to you tomorrow for more Warbirds baseball. So long, everybody.
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1: This is a child abduction emergency. Amber Alert. The North Carolina Center for Missing Persons has issued an Amber Alert at the request of the Brunswick County Sheriff's Office. The Brunswick County Sheriff's Office is searching for two children. Chance Wilcox is a 9-year-old white male, described as 4 feet 8, 230 pounds, with brown hair and brown eyes. It is unknown what he was wearing. Wyatt Wilcox is 11-year-old white male, described as 5 feet 1, 250 pounds, with brown hair and brown eyes. It is unknown what he was wearing. The children were last seen in the area of Sweet Bay Drive in Southport, June 5, 2026, at 7:30 p.m. in Brunswick County. The suspect, Brandon Mark Wilcox, is a 35-year-old white male, described as 6 feet 3, 195 pounds, with brown hair and blue eyes. Vehicle information is not available at this time. If sighted, do not approach. Call 911 or Brunswick County Sheriff's Office at 910-2532-915. Amber Alert. 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Info. 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

Burning Red Hot Love, Dustin Akui. The Band of Oz for you. It's the Friday Party edition of Sunrise on the Beach, brought to you by K&R Roofing and Gutters. How you doing on this Friday morning? It is June the 5th. Yeah, let's get this day started. Best in Carolina Beach music right here on 99.3. Here's the Tones.

Sweet Mama Do Ride. Jim Quick and the Coastline Band for you this morning, 6:15. Sunrise on the Beach, brought to you by K&R Roofing and Gutters on the Friday party. We're kicking the weekend off, baby. Let's get this thing cranked up. Here's the Embers featuring Craig Willard. And You to Me Are Everything.

that new. 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She was real good. 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

it together. Yes, they did, back when things got hard. This is for the people. Yes, it is. And Deborah wants to thank you, and his mama wants to thank you too. This is for the people. This is our kind of music, and we love it.

0: forecast says this is a good day to go to the beach. It's going to be a hot one with the high in the low 90s. Tonight in the upper 60s. Tomorrow, highs also in the low 90s. Low Saturday night in the upper 60s. Wrapping up the weekend, Sunday, another hot one, high around 91. Sunday night, a low of 70. It's Kevin Bullock with your 99.3 The Beach forecast.
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Morning, noon, and night. Big Joe Turner music for you right here on Sunrise on the Beach, brought to you by K&R Roofing and Gutters. It is Friday Partey, having a good time in here with you this morning. Here's Bo Schrantz and Out of Work. I'm on vacation. How about that?

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The Rick Strickland Band for you this morning. 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

Oh, that's the latest from Townsend Link and Miss Deb Browning right there. The Sea, Sand, and You. That was your Rocky Mountain Radiator and Air Conditioning new beach song of the day on this Friday. Here's Wall Street. Old school music. I love old school music.

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1: 7 o'clock on this Friday morning. Let's roll into another hour of Sunrise on the Beach, brought to you by K&R Roofing and Gutters. Let's kick this one off with Dink Perry. 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

I really just want to satisfy. That's all I want to do. Steve Owens and Summertime Band right here on the Friday Friday Party. Let's go back with Frida Payne. Singing about those memories and souvenirs.

Your 99.3 The Beach forecast says this is a good day to go to the beach. It's going to be a hot one with the high in the low 90s. Tonight in the upper 60s. Tomorrow, highs also in the low 90s. Low Saturday night in the upper 60s. Wrapping up the weekend, Sunday, another hot one, high around 91. Sunday night, a low of 70. It's Kevin Bullock with your 99.3 The Beach forecast.

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Just love, love, love, love our Mark Black music for you right here on the beach. So it is Friday. You know, we're after 7:30 this morning. You got your weekend plans figured out? Heading out of town, catching a show this weekend? You know, let me know. I'd love to hear what you're doing. Here's Lisa Hudson. I do love you.

0: 99.3 The Beach forecast says this is a good day to go to the beach. It's going to be a hot one with the high in the low 90s. Tonight in the upper 60s. Tomorrow, highs also in the low 90s. Low Saturday night in the upper 60s. Wrapping up the weekend, Sunday, another hot one, high around 91. Sunday night, a low of 70. It's Kevin Bullock with your 99.3 The Beach forecast.
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1: Don't you play that song for me. That was Miss Kim and Greg Browder and all the gang with the Feature Attraction Band this morning. Let's see. Temptations. Yeah, we're going to throw it back right here. You're my everything.

You'll Buy Everything from the Temptations straight out of Motown on this Friday Friday Party edition of Sunrise on the Beach. Sooner or later, I'm going to get you. But love's going to get you. Somebody's going to get you, okay? Whatever the words are.

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1: 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Yeah, it's been a great Friday morning so far. We still have another hour to go, so let's make the best of it, okay? What you do to me is so heavenly. Whew. On a Friday morning.

Don't you take our love down to Birmingham. No, you keep it right here in North Kakalaki, okay? That was the Blackwater Band for you. Albert Rogers, don't you wish it was true? I don't know. Maybe.

Oh, that was Sweat from Jim Quick and the Coastline Band. Let's see. Are you sweating yet this morning? You going to sweat today. I'm going to tell you. You're going to sweat a little bit today. It's going to be nice. Beautiful today. Right before that was the I-42 Band with Carolina's Calling. That's their latest. And here's Miss Jody.

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3: Your 99.3 The Beach forecast says this is a good day to go to the beach. It's going to be a hot one with the high in the low 90s. Tonight in the upper 60s. Tomorrow, highs also in the low 90s. Low Saturday night in the upper 60s. Wrapping up the weekend, Sunday, another hot one, high around 91. Sunday night, a low of 70. It's Kevin Bullock with your 99.3 The Beach forecast.

I said I shiver. Al Woodruff, the main event band, right here on 99.3 The Beach. Straight out of G-Vegas right there. That's their latest. Beverly Knight said, right in the middle of love.

0: Your 99.3 The Beach forecast says this is a good day to go to the beach. It's going to be a hot one with the high in the low 90s. Tonight in the upper 60s. Tomorrow, highs also in the low 90s. Low Saturday night in the upper 60s. Wrapping up the weekend, Sunday, another hot one, high around 91. Sunday night, a low of 70. It's Kevin Bullock with your 99.3 The Beach forecast.
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King Tyrone, Angel Rissoff, like to see my baby. Strolling down the avenue. There's no me without you. From the chairman of the board,

hot coffee alert. Sorry. Whew. I'd give up everything for you, Steve Owens. And summertime. Rolling right along on 99.3 The Beach this morning for the Friday Fartay edition of Sunrise. Here's the entertainers. I'm in love with you, baby.

The entertainers Earl the Pearl Dawkins. I'm in love with you, baby, on this Friday morning. But Johnny Rawl said, look, I sure miss your love, honey. Come on back here. Come on here.

Oh, baby, I sure miss your love. Johnny Rawls, right here on 99.3 The Beach. It's been Sunrise on The Beach with Sean Lamb, brought to you by K&R Roofing and Gutters, as we do each and every Monday through Friday from 6 till 9, right here on your home for Carolina Beach music. Look, time for me to go. I have to get out of here, and I am on vacation next week. Remind you once again of that. I will be back on June the 15th. Kick off Sunrise on The Beach for the next time. So, look, I hope you have a fantastic day, weekend, and all of next week. Keep it locked in on the beach for all of your favorite Carolina Beach music. And don't forget the Wilson Warbirds. They will be playing tonight, 7:05 first pitch there at the Wilson Ball Field. And you can catch the game live here on 99.3 The Beach. They'll also be playing tomorrow night at 7:05 and on Sunday. So, three more games of this series for the Wilson Warbirds against the Salem Ridge Yaks. So if you can't make it out to the ballpark to catch one of those games, you can listen to Chris and Ben right here on 99.3. I got to go. I'll see you. 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Go out and make it a good day today. 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

0: Hey, boys and girls, you remember Frank White, the Southern Sportsman that used to come on Saturday mornings? Well, this is the Northern Sportsman, Chris Edwards, and we're carrying on the legacy of Frank White with his Take a Kid Fishing. Our annual event is always a Saturday before Father's Day. 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

Your 99.3 The Beach forecast says this is a good day to go to the beach. It's going to be a hot one with the high in the low 90s. Tonight in the upper 60s. Tomorrow, highs also in the low 90s. Low Saturday night in the upper 60s. Wrapping up the weekend, Sunday, another hot one, high around 91. Sunday night, a low of 70. It's Kevin Bullock with your 99.3 The Beach forecast.

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0: Hey, boys and girls, you remember Frank White, the Southern Sportsman who used to come on Saturday mornings? Well, this is the Northern Sportsman, Chris Edwards, and we're carrying on the legacy of Frank White with his Take a Kid Fishing. Our annual event is always a Saturday before Father's Day. 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

99.3, the beach, and a warm weekend ahead, summer-like even. We're looking for sunny days tomorrow, hot 97, and for Sunday, 99. I'm looking at that right near 100. It's not summer yet. Summer falls on Father's Day this year, June 21st. Chance of rain in here anywhere? Looks like the best chance is about 30% for Monday.

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Congratulations to the Carolina Hurricanes pulling it out in overtime last night, now tying up the Stanley Cup Series, and they play again tomorrow night on the road to Vegas. 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
1: We're going to feel tips. I guess we haven't felt since last summer. This weekend, we're talking about 97 tomorrow and 99 Sunday. Sunny days, but still the weekend. And we're the best companion with Carolina Beach all through the weekend and, well, all the time. 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

0: It's time for Wilson Warbirds Baseball. Today's game on the Warbirds Baseball Network is brought to you by Performance Heating and Cooling, Campers Lodge, Holiday Inn I-95, Wilson Preparatory Academy, Webb Golf Cart Sales, Barnes Equipment, 243 Sign, and the proud partners of the Warbirds that support baseball and our community all season long. 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
1: On another picture-perfect night in downtown Wilson, Warbirds baseball is on the radio. Tonight, the Wilson Warbirds look to bounce back following a loss last night as they take on the Salem Rejects in Game 4 of a six-game series. Hi again, friends, along with Ben Mihaljevic, I'm Chris Edwards. Delighted to have you with us on the Warbirds Baseball Network tonight and what is a hot and really gorgeous night for a baseball game here in Wilson. Temperatures in the upper 80s and a good crowd filing in here on Wilt Bobblehead Night. The Warbirds, two games over 500, 28-26 entering action today. They're 11 games back of North Division leading Fredericksburg. Salem, with their win last night, snapped a two-game losing streak. They are six games under 500 at 24-30 and are 15 games back of the Fred Nats with the top spot in the Carolina League standings. And, Ben, it was a explosion in a good way for Salem last night. Not so much of a good way for the Warbirds last night. Salem won the game 12-6, and they really salted the game away early with six runs in the third inning. Seven runs, six of them earned, against Garrett Bonnet, the starter last night. And for the Ridjacks, it was highlighted by Starlin Nunez grand slam, his eighth homer of the year. Warbirds will look to be a little better both on the mound and at the plate. Ben, good evening to you.
2: Good evening to you as well, Chris. And things got off to a great start last night for the Warbirds. Wilson was up 4-1 through two innings of play. You thought, here we go. Wilson's really hitting its stride. Season high, three games over 500. Jose Anderson got back in the home run column with the two-run shot in the first. The bottom of the order was producing as well, with LeMayda delivering a two-RBI single out of the eight hole. Everything looked good, and then the third inning happened, and it was capped off by a Starlin Nunez grand slam, and everything fell off the rails there for the Warbirds. Some great hunker-down pitching from Salem towards the end last night, and Wilson really had no answer for it, falling behind and unable to play catch-up for a third night in a row. But the good thing about that is that the Warbirds have won the first two games of the series, so they're still playing ahead here against Salem as we're into Game 4 of this six-game set. And Wilson has one of its best arms on the mound tonight.
1: Yeah, I mean, Tyler Renz, who takes the ball for the Warbirds. Renz, the right-hander, making his 12th appearance and 8th start of the year. 2-2 with a 3.59 earned run average. He'll be opposed tonight by a right-hander in Brady Tigert, who is making a minor league rehab assignment, is assigned to Greenville, the high A affiliate of the Red Sox, but working his way back from the complex league, hoping to get back to Greenville and further as the season progresses. We'll talk more about his story in the pitching matchup a little bit later on. You mentioned the Wilson offense last night. Warbirds, as you pointed out, were really good early. Two runs in the first, two runs in the second inning on a Luis LeMayda single. But then the Warbirds went from the second inning all the way until the seventh without a base hit. A lot of that credit goes to Barrett Morgan, the starting pitcher, and Joey Gartrell, who was terrific out of the bullpen for the Ridjacks.
2: Yeah, if you don't get a hit for five innings, it kind of ruins your chances at winning a baseball game. Now, Wilson only needed three hits to win Wednesday night's game 2-1 against Salem, but that was in large part due to great pitching, and we knew up to that point when Wilson stopped hitting last night that the Warbirds weren't getting a phenomenal pitching performance with Salem already putting up seven runs. So it really was going to have to be the bats again, and for Wilson, that just did not come to fruition.
1: Let's take a look now, Ben, at our Medics injury report. Still a couple of guys on the IO, Jacob Morrison and Anthony Reyes, a couple of pitchers who are still sidelined for the Warbirds. Hope to get those guys back in the lineup very, very soon. Beautiful night for baseball here in downtown Wilson. A good crowd filing in. It is Wilt the Warbird bobblehead night, our first bobblehead giveaway in Warbirds history, and there's still a little bit of room for you. So if you're in the area looking for some Friday night plans, come on out and join us. We'd love to see you here at Wilson Ballpark. If you can't make it out, or maybe if you're on the way to the game, stay with us. We'll come back. Ben's got to look at the starting lineups. He'll also take you around the Carolina League, the Brewers organization, and maybe the big league scoreboard as well. We'll have more of our pregame coverage after this on the Warbirds Baseball Network.
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2: Ben Mihaljevic welcoming you back to Wilson Ballpark and ahead of Game 4 of a six-game series between the Wilson Warbirds and the Salem Rejects. Before we get started here, figure we'd take a look at our Carolina League scoreboard, see who else is in action around the Carolinas. Hill City and Fredericksburg already underway. 1-0 Hill City in the top of the second. Remember, Hill City won that game last night against Fredericksburg. Snapped a seven-game winning streak that the Fred Nats had going. Bunch of other contests in warm-up looking to start here at around 7:05, same time as the Wilson Warbirds will be starting. Kannapolis and Hickory are about set and ready to go. Myrtle Beach and Charleston will play tonight as well. Delmarva and Augusta getting ready to play. How about Delmarva? It's won two in a row against an Augusta squad, which came into the series tied for the South Division lead, but has since dropped a few games to Delmarva. Delmarva leads that series 2-1, and Columbia and Fayetteville just about ready to get going as well over in Fayetteville, North Carolina. We'll take a look at the Pova Medical scoreboard. We have a couple of final scores from the DSL and from Arizona as well. We'll start in Arizona, where the ACL Brewers won a barn burner 14-13 over the ACL Texas Rangers. Hits were 17-14 in favor of the Brewers squad. Brewers made four errors. The Rangers made two. So 14-13 ACL Brewers. The DSL Brewers Blue squad lost to the DSL Tampa Bay team 11-4, out hit 11-4. Another four errors there today for the DSL Brewers Blue team. The DSL Royals Ventura team beat the DSL Brewers Gold team 1-0, despite recording only one hit in that game earlier. The Brewers Gold team pushed across three hits but couldn't find any runs and got shut out 1-0. Jacksonville and Nashville are about ready to begin play tonight. Sounds and Jumbo Shrimp ready to get going. Wisconsin and Cedar Rapids, your other game up in High A, and Biloxi will have a game tonight against Montgomery. That'll start at 7:35. A look here at this game, which is ready to begin at 7:05. We'll take you quickly through the lineups for both teams. Salem will send Starlin Nunez to the plate. He'll be the leadoff man. Andrew Zapata bats second. Claver Salazar bats third. Skylar King is the cleanup man, followed
8: by Luis Andujar and Andrew Musette, rounding out the order tonight for the Red Jacks. Robinson Pinto, Stanley Tucker, and Jivian Cervania, with Brady Tigert on the mound. Once more through, that's Nunez, Opata, Salazar, King, Andujar, Musette, Pinto, Tucker, and Cervania. For Wilson, Hondelfry Encarnacion back in the top of the order. Brady Ebel bats second. That's the 60th time this season that Brady Ebel is hitting in the two-hole. Juan Ortuño's in the three spot. Jose Anderson, Frederi Montero, and Pedro Ibarguen make up the middle of the order. Filippo Dottori, Rylan Mills, and Luis Lameda round it out, with Tyler Renz on the mound. Once more for Wilson, Encarnacion, Ebel, Ortuño, Anderson, Montero, Ibarguen, Dottori, Mills, Lameda, with Renz on the mound. We'll be back in just a minute and be ready for first pitch here at 7:05 between Wilson and Salem.
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0: Another beautiful night for baseball in downtown Wilson. Game number four of this six-game series between the Warbirds and the Salem Ridgecks. Chris Edwards, Ben Mihaljevic, certainly appreciate you spending part of your Friday evening with us. 88 degrees as we get things going here at the ballpark. Sunny skies and a few high, thin clouds overhead as the shadows being cast out almost entirely over the infield, with the exception of the area on the right side of the diamond that is still baking in sunlight. Our weather report brought to you by CBS 17 News. Whether it's sunshine over the ballpark or storms moving into eastern North Carolina, trust the team at CBS 17 to keep you prepared. Get the latest forecasts, live radar, and breaking weather alerts anytime at CBS17.com or on the CBS 17 News app. Right-hander Tyler Renz in the center of the diamond going through his warm-up tosses. The 6'4" right-hander, 200 pounds, 19 years old, a native of Greenwich, Connecticut, 18th round pick of the Milwaukee Brewers in 2024 out of Fox Lane High School in Bedford, New York, making his 12th appearance and his 8th start of the year for Wilson. 2-2 record, a 3.59 ERA, 17 earned runs over almost 43 innings, 31 walks, 43 strikeouts, a 192 average against. Coming off a week against Myrtle Beach, Ben, in which he threw 8 total innings, 2 appearances in that series, including a start early in the week when he was great. 5 innings, 4 hits, and 6 strikeouts, and he'll look to replicate that again here tonight.
1: And Chris, if you combine those 8 innings against Myrtle Beach, he allowed just 6 total hits, 1 run. He struck out a combined 8 batters. Wilson won both games, the first one 4-1, the second one emphatically 10-1. So Renz has certainly been comfortable on the mound for the Warbirds, and he'll look to continue his momentum tonight.
0: He'll face Starlin Nunez to start the ball game, Ben. Nunez, a switch hitting DH tonight, batting left-handed against the righty. 238 average, 8 home runs, and 28 knocked in for Nunez, who had a big ball game here last night, 2-for-5 with a grand slam home run. Renz ready to go, so are we. The right-hander delivers the first pitch of the game, and it is off the inside corner, ball one. Underway right on time tonight at 7:05. Again, 88 degrees here at Wilson Ballpark. A perfect night here at the yard. Renz ready. Works from the first base part of the rubber, out of the stretch exclusively. And the 1-0 swung on and popped up over our heads and out of play. You know, Nunez with the home run last night, it was his 8th homer of the year that has vaulted him into the top 10 in the league standings. He's now tied for 4th is Nunez with 8 home runs. And he's putting up some power numbers. Maybe a career year in terms of the power. I'll tell you what I mean after the 1-1, which is a breaking ball off the outside corner. The 8 home runs that Nunez has hit this year match his season total from all of last year. He hit 8 home runs in 110 games last season and hits the 8 home runs in about half that time this year. 2-1, takes up and in. And Renz has fallen behind 3-1. And this is where the Warbirds got in trouble in the first inning last night. Garrett Bonnett walking the bases loaded. Didn't surrender a run in the first. But Renz trying to do something that Bonnett could not do, and that's retire the leadoff man. 3-1 the count on Nunez. Here's the pitch. Swung on and fouled away.
1: Yeah, that first inning was sort of a microcosm for Bonnett's start last night. Even though he escaped the inning without any damage allowed, he couldn't avoid base runners all night long, and eventually it was Starlin Nunez who hurt him.
0: 3-2, Renz lifts the leg and throws. Swung on and lined on one, bounce out to short, speared by Ortuño behind the bag, and he throws the first in time. A ball that was hit right on the screws at 97 miles an hour, made tougher for Ortuño because he was looking right into the sunlight, and he made a great play on that one hopper and threw out the base runner to start the game.
1: I'm so used to seeing Brady Ebel over there that when I looked up, and even though I knew Ortuño was playing short tonight, I was still shocked to see a little bit of a shorter frame out there standing behind second base, but nonetheless, doesn't look like Wilson's lost any defense out there with Ebel in the DH spot tonight.
0: Andrews Opata digs in, right-handed hitting left fielder. 239 average, 3 homers, 17 knocked in. He takes ball one off the inside corner. The rest of the Warbirds with the leather. LaMeda is at second. Montero at first. Dettori at third with the aforementioned Ortuño at short. An outfield of Ibargüen, Encarnacion, and Anderson from left to right with Rylan Mills doing the catching. 1-0 pitch. Hammers the inside corner. A fastball evens the count. Encarnacion, one of the few times this year we've seen him in center field. moving over from a spot where he typically isn't right. Although I do think that long-term you could see Encarnacion projecting as either a center fielder or right fielder. That one lobbed right side of the infield. Montero, the first baseman, drifting into foul ground and makes the catch for out number two.
1: That's the type of weak contact you like to see Tyler Renz generate right off the start.
0: Brings up Claver Salazar, the catcher, with the bases empty and two out. 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Swing and a miss by Salazar on a good curveball. It's 0-1. 223 average for Salazar, four homers, 19 knocked in. Salazar chatting with Justin Picar, the home plate umpire, trying to get a sense of the strike zone since Salazar will be back behind the plate in the bottom of the inning. 0-1 pitch is a little bit high. See them in their navy tops, gray pants, with the light blue caps, the Salem logo on the front. Wilson in their home white jerseys with the navy pinstripes, Warbirds in white lettering across the front of the jerseys, white numerals and the navy caps. That's a little bit low. 2-1 the count now on Salazar. Salazar had a day off yesterday, 2-for-8 in the series with a homer. Right-hander against right-hander. Renz ready. He pitches. Swing and a miss. A good curveball, and it's 2-2.
1: Man, that curveball started on the inner third of the plate to the righty Salazar, and it wound up in the lefty batter's box. I don't know if Renz put a little extra motion on his arm to throw that curveball or what he did, but that was as sharp as his breaking pitches looked all year.
0: Negative 8 inches and induced vertical break there. 2-2. In the dirt, went back to a breaking ball and missed.
1: And smart read there by Salazar, recognizing that, okay, you beat me once with the curveball, but you're not going to be able to do it twice. If you throw the curveball again, it better be for a strike.
0: That was the slider he went to a moment ago. Let's see what he comes back with here on 3-2. Bases empty, two out, just underway from Wilson Ballpark. Renz is ready. The payoff pitch is on the inside corner. A generous inner edge. Salazar strikes out, and the side is retired. End of a half inning, nothing, nothing on the Warbirds Baseball Network.
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0: 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Wilson has Encarnacion, Ebel, and Ortuño due up in the home half of the first inning against the right-hander Brady Tigert. 6 feet 2 inches tall, 215 pounds, a 23-year-old who was drafted in the 12th round of the 2024 draft out of Arkansas, a native of Conroe, Texas. That's about 40 miles north of Houston. Tigert on a minor league rehab assignment, fastball, curveball, sweeper, and a changeup. And he'll face Handel Free Encarnacion to start the night. Encarnacion bats from the left side. The first pitch, a wave and a miss at a fastball. Strike one. Tigert up from the Florida Complex League, where he made two starts, went 0-1, allowed seven earned runs in 3 2/3 innings down in Fort Myers, and was sort of inconsistent. Four walks in 3 2/3 innings, 0-1, smacked straight back, 0-2.
1: Really good swing there by Encarnacion. Just came up empty. And Wilson, the past couple nights, or the first two nights of the series, really, wasn't able to generate as much offense over the first couple innings. Finally changed last night, but then a big spot in the third gave everything away.
0: 0-2, and that's a really good curveball in the inside corner. First strikeout of the game for Tigert. Encarnacion is retired. Salem's defense fans out with Opata, King, and Tucker across the outfield left to right. Andujar third, Pinto the shortstop, Cervani at second with Bousset over at first, and Salazar behind the plate. Brady Ebel digs in now, left-handed hitting DH, .242 average, pair of homers, 29 knocked in. Here's the pitch. Ebel takes high. Tigert opened this season on Greenville's 60-day injured list. Made two appearances, as we mentioned, in the Complex League before joining Salem. Did throw for Salem last season before getting injured. The 1-0 pitch misses outside. Made his professional debut April 5th of 2024. 2 2/3 innings in game two of the season. Suffered a shoulder injury that landed him on the 60-day IL. Then returned in early August. Made four appearances for Salem before being promoted to High A Greenville. Ebel takes a strike. It's now 2-1. But he's battled some injuries and hoping to get back to Greenville and beyond as this season progresses. 2-1 on Brady Ebel. Bases empty, one out, bottom of the first. Here's the 2-1, and that is a fastball high. But comes from a tremendous collegiate program in Arkansas.
1: Oh, yeah. He went to Omaha a couple of years ago in 2022.
0: As a freshman. Had an outstanding rookie campaign for the Razorbacks.
1: The story goes when he was 13 years old.
0: 3-1. Grounded to first on two hops. Picked up by Moosehead. He'll step on the bag. And Ebel retired for the second out.
1: When he was 13 years old, his parents actually took him to the College World Series as a spectator. He looked at them and

0: right?
1: I believe so.
0: 09?
1: That sounds right. No balls and a strike. The right-hander throws and hits the outside corner. It's 0-2.
0: Read a really good story not too long ago, or maybe it was last year, about a group of LSU students who made a last-minute decision to go to Rosenblatt for that World Series, if we're talking about the same one. And they drove in a van up together, didn't have anywhere to stay.
1: 0-2 pitch, a wave and a miss. Ortuño down on strikes, and the Warbirds down in order in the first. On to the second, and Wilson, nothing on the Warbirds Baseball Network.
2: When it's game time, performance matters. And off the field, it matters just as much. 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
1: 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Tyler Renz back to work for Wilson in the second, facing King, Andujar, and Musette. A 1-2-3 inning for Renz in the first, including a strikeout to end the frame. And we're waiting for something. I'm not quite sure what. There was a baseball that was at the on-deck circle. Was that it? Seems like an odd thing just to be waiting on. I understand it. Ball's in play. But either way, we're ready to go.
0: It's always something.
1: Always. Skyler King awaits the first pitch. A big over-the-top curveball that misses high. 1-0.
0: Renz hasn't been particularly great so far through three, or I guess now four, batters at throwing a first-pitch strike. Had just to work behind a little bit.
1: Saw that impact Bonnet last night. That one a little bit low and inside. A fastball missed.
0: Yeah, eventually, as many times as you're able to battle back, eventually that type of stuff catches up to you where you can only battle back so often before you get tired.
1: Renz ready. Now home with a 2-0. King takes a little bit low. Another fastball missed. To your point, this is the fourth batter that Renz has faced. Only one of those batters has received a first pitch strike. Now Renz trying to work his way back into the count. Fires the 3-0 on King, and that ball wafted foul off third base. Dottori gives it a look, but it's up and into the seats. King hitting .216 with 7 home runs and 20 knocked in. 4-for-10 in the series with a couple of home runs. I believe he hit two of those in one game here on Tuesday night, a game that Wilson won 14-7. 3-1 is a high strike. Runs the count full. Nice job of Renz to battle his way back into the count. Trying to put away King. The payoff pitch to the left-handed hitting center fielder is on the way. And it is a broken back ground ball to first. The ball picked up by Montero. He'll step on the bag. Montero had to multitask there. He had to field the baseball as the barrel of the bat came helicoptering toward him. The barrel of the bat

0: landed in foul territory. Montero just looked back like, what was that? It was the bat. King is out to start the second.
1: I always worry about that, too, and the bat's flying at a player. I mean, your first instinct as a player is to protect yourself, so you're used to baseballs being hit at you. You are not used to broken bats being thrown at you.
0: Very true. Here's Luis Andujar, the third baseman. Andujar, right-handed hitter, wraps the bat over his right shoulder. First pitch fastball is dribbled foul up the first baseline. Andujar's average is 0.43, but that is a little misleading for Andujar, playing in just his seventh game for Salem tonight, but is off to a slow start, one of his first 23. That's like a Ben Mihaljevic batting average.
1: Yeah, I don't think my batting average is that high.
0: 0-1, swing and a miss. Another curveball, it's 0-2.
1: I appreciate you trying to give me credit, though.
0: Yeah.
1: Thank you.
0: Yeah.
1: What was your batting average?
0: Probably not that high either. Outfield around toward the pull side on Andujar. Renz ready. Tyler throws. And it's a little nubber. Andujar able to fight off a curveball. Good two-strike pitch from Renz. Andujar 0-for-8 in the series. Has struck out three times. Signed by Boston as an international free agent in January of 2025. 0-2, swinging a ground ball to third. Dettori wide of the bag, pads the mitt, and throws to first in time for out number two. A good sign for Renz. That is the third ground ball out that he's recorded.
1: Absolutely, and none of these ground balls have been particularly threatening. Maybe the one that was hit up the middle off of Starlin Nunez's bat, but again, Wilson playing Nunez perfect. Ortuño was right there to make the play, and the quick throw over to first base. So the Warbirds really haven't had to work all that much on the infield. They've honestly had to work more dodging broken bats.
0: Indeed. Here's Andrew Musette, the first baseman. Musette signed as an international free agent by Boston in January of 2023. 2-for-4 in the ballgame here yesterday, made a series debut and takes low. Much like the batting average, misleading on the low side for Andujar, misleading on the high side perhaps for Musette, who's hitting 308, but playing in just his ninth game, he's 8-for-26. Goes to show you, like, stats can mean whatever you want them to mean. 1-0, bouncing ball hit foul at the third baseline.
1: It's all about interpretation and how you look at these
0: sure.
1: types of things.
0: Many,
1: I feel like there's also always more context with a stat.
0: Indeed. Indeed.
1: You never have a stat at face value.
0: A ball and a strike on Musette. Base is empty, two out in the second. Nothing game. Ready to go as Renz, the right-hander, delivers. Breaking ball again. Tomahawked foul. Look out in that Salem dugout. Everybody is okay.
1: Nobody has a glove on down there ready to make a play, except for maybe Brady Tigert, who seems ready to go out for his second inning of work.
0: Perhaps he's heading out after this 1-2 pitch, which is on the way from the right-hander, Tyler Renz. Sign set, righty throws, and it's in the dirt. Well, he has really gone to that curveball a lot in the first couple innings.
1: And it's almost always been in the dirt, which is where you want to put the curveball, but he's not exactly trying to clip the bottom of the zone with it and sneak it past the Salem batters. He wants a bad swing and a miss.
0: 2-2 on Musette. Renz throws. Swing and a fly ball into right field. Anderson can't find it. It's going to land down the right field line. It's a base hit anyway. Musette, a wide turn. He's thinking, too. The throw to second is offline. And Musette with a hustle double. It's a tough play for Anderson because he couldn't see the ball with the sun setting right in his eyes. However, no real chance to get to the baseball. And the little bit of hesitation that Anderson had in right field might have cost the extra base. But a two-out double for Musette keeps the inning alive.
1: I think, too, Musette sort of looked at Anderson and saw him being slow. Anderson saw a lot of the same, so Anderson thought he could be a little slower to the ball. And then Musette turned the afterburners on and wheeled for second. And by the time he decided to do that, Anderson was way too late to the baseball.
0: Now Vincent Pinto, the shortstop, hitting 213, takes a strike. A pair of home runs for Pinto, 14 driven in. First scoring threat for either side. Still very early in the game. We're in the second. Warbirds and their two wins this week have had to come from behind. They actually got ahead last night and couldn't hold the lead. Here's the 0-1. That ball out into center field. Encarnacion races in, still coming, and makes the gliding catch in shallow center to retire the side. A two-out double does no harm. We're on to the last of the second, and Wilson still nothing-nothing on the Warbirds Baseball Network.
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1: Nothing to the last of the second inning. Proba Medical is a U.S.-based medical device contract manufacturer expanding on the East Coast and a proud sponsor of the Wilson Warbirds, supporting innovation, job growth, and the next generation of talent right here in Wilson. Jose Anderson leads things off for the Warbirds in the second. Anderson homered here last night, his 11th of the year, which ties him for the league lead. Opening pitch from Tigert is off the catcher's mitt. Kind of hit the shin guard of Salazar. Ricochets up the first baseline for ball one. Anderson vaulting into the league lead, as we mentioned, for the home runs. Enters action today tied for 8th with 33 RBI. 1-0 the count on Jose. And he takes a high strike, came back with a slider and got the call. It's 1-1. Pitch was maybe a little above the zone. Justin Picar giving the nod. And now the 1-1. Anderson fouls away a slider. It's 1-2.
2: To be fair, if I remember correctly from Wednesday night, Picar's zone was certainly more expanded than Reese Schleck's.
1: Yeah, I believe you're correct.
2: And so something you have to adjust to.
1: 1-2. The right-hander delivers, and it is on the outside corner. Got him with a fastball at 96. Anderson, an extra moment in the batter's box before he saunters to the dugout. Third strikeout for Tigert, and the leadoff man gone in the second.
2: It's already the sixth strikeout of the series for Anderson, and we're through three and not even a third games.
1: Yeah, it's been kind of a rough go for Jose. Now 1-for-11 in the series. Fidery Montero digs in and takes the first pitch inside. And yes, the home run, and you hope that for Jose he can start to put together some more quality at-bats. He was in a really good spot, but facing a really good arm tonight in Tigert. The 1-0 pitch on Montero, he takes a breaking ball off the outside edge.
2: It's been a lot of both ends of the spectrum from Jose Anderson, too. It's like you're either getting the big home run or it's the strikeout, and there's not much in between, and I think his next step as a baseball player is finding that in-between where there's more consistency.
1: 2-0 pitch on Montero. That's inside. The second three-ball count of the ball game for Tigert. We play in the second inning with a nothing-nothing score. Tigert, one of five members of Boston's 2024 draft class that's currently active with the Ridgejacks. Cartrell, Kielander, Ortiz, and Tolbert, the others. That ball lined in the left field. Opata coming on. Head first dive. Did he hang on? Yes, he did. Great catch. Two out. A sinking line drive in the left. And a nice play by Opata, who made a headlong dive and robs Montero of a base hit. Ben, that is very much a do-or-die play there for Opata. If he can't catch that ball, that's at least a triple for Montero.
2: It's 100% do-or-die, and in a pitcher's duel, too, you never know what one run might mean.
1: Pedro Ibargüen climbs in, takes the first pitch for a strike. Ibargüen at 296 with three homers and 15 driven in.
2: He's another guy who's been a little more like Jose Anderson, where you either have the strikeouts or you have the big hit.
1: A one, down and away.
2: He's had the big hit more consistently, although it hasn't been a home run nearly as often.
1: Just the three home runs for Ibargüen. It was 1-for-8 in the series with a single and a pair of RBI. Here's the 1-1 off the outside edge. Good crowd here at the ballpark tonight, our biggest crowd of the year after a good crowd last night, too. Right-hander ready. It's 2-1. Here's the pitch. That is outside ball three.
2: It's amazing, too, how much the crowds grow when there are A, fireworks, and B, it's not a school night.
1: And there are bobbleheads to give away.
2: There are bobbleheads as well. Great point.
1: Another three-ball count. See if the Warbirds can get their first base runner here. The pitch on Ibargüen. Pedro takes outside. First base runner for Wilson. Well, no matter what happens for the rest of the game, there will not be a perfect game in Wilson tonight.
2: Oh, I see. I was really thinking when I came to the ballpark today. I was like, I felt it. You know what? This will be a perfect game here tonight for one of these two teams.
1: Yeah, but listen, it still could be a perfect game in a different sense.
2: Okay.
1: Yeah, it's a perfect night for a game.
2: Yes.
1: Maybe it's a perfect experience for a patron.
2: I mean,
1: here's Filippo Dottori. First pitch is on the outside corner, a sinker for strike one.
2: I guess in theory, an individual player, maybe a batter, could have a perfect game. Dottori could go 4-for-4 with four home runs.
1: Could. So could Andrew Musette with four home runs and a double. Here's the 0-1. A Bargwin from first, not going. And that's down and in, moving the feet of Dottori. Count evens. Outfield, maybe a step or two around toward the poolside for Dottori, who bats left-handed against the righty. 1-1 on the way. Dottori takes a strike, a curveball at the very top of the zone. 1-2 now on Filippo.
2: Wonder what the message is to a Bargwin on the bases, who has been caught a team leading eight times trying to steal this year. It's tied for third most in the Carolina League.
1: He has a decent sized lead over at first. Not going. The pitch on Dottori is fouled off the catcher's mask. Dottori stays alive, and Justin Picar, the home plate umpire, will carry a new baseball out to Tigert, extending a little courtesy of the mask. It is a bit of a fraternity back there with umpires and catchers. You know, they got to protect one another.
2: Oh, absolutely. Certainly a difficult job.
1: Yeah, no kidding. Justin Picard dusted off home plate, which was not dirty, but gave Salazar an extra second. Everyone's ready to go now. Still 1-2 on Filippo Dottori with two out in the second. Tigert holds out away from his letters, lifts the leg and fires. Dottori is swinging a miss on a sinker, and the side is retired. Tigert pitches around the two-out walk, and that is all for the Warbirds in inning number two. Moving to the third here in downtown Wilson, still nothing-nothing.
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1: 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Thanks for spending your Friday evening with us on the Warbirds Baseball Network. Stanley Tucker starts things for Salem in the third against the righty Tyler Renz, who delivers the first pitch outside ball one. Tucker, a 3.26 average, four home runs, 18 knocked in. Tucker, 4-for-8 in the series, including a triple, which he hit last night. He's also driven in three and takes ball two upstairs. And the issues with getting ahead in the count continue for Tyler Renz as the third inning starts. Renz pitched around a two-out double last frame. Ready with the 2-0. Tucker takes ball three.
2: I think two for Renz. It's really been at the start of innings as well where he struggled to work ahead of batters. Just needs a few extra warm-up pitches maybe as he comes out of the dugout.
1: You only get eight. Here's the 3-0. That's foul back. Salem very aggressive tonight on 3-0, 3-1 counts.
2: That's not just a tonight thing. This has been a trend throughout the series.
1: Touche. Crowd still filing into the ballpark. Just after 7:30, the 3-1 hit foul and out of play back our direction, but it'll land on the roof. It's 3-2.
2: I think it just goes to show the approach, too, of this Salem team where, hey, you recognize that the 3-0 pitch might be the best pitch you see, so you might as well take a hack at it and see what happens.
1: Now Renz ready with the payoff, and that is outside. Renz, despite being in a number of three-ball counts tonight, surrenders his first walk of the game as Tucker is aboard. That was the fourth three-ball count of the night for Tyler Renz, but as I mentioned, the first free pass. Now Cervania, the second baseman, climbs in. Right-hander against right-hander. Tucker dancing at first. Opening pitch home, way outside, and it goes all the way to the backstop. And advancing to second base is Tucker on a very wild pitch.
2: Renz had been flirting with that with his curveball all night. If he doesn't set it up towards that inner third on right-handed hitters, it might kick away from the catcher Mills. And that's a testament to not only how sharp the curveball is, but how wild it can be at times.
1: So 1-0 on Cervania. Renz checks second and throws. A swing and a high bouncer towards short. Ortuño plays the big hop. Hurries a throw to first and got him by half a step. Cervania made that a very close play. A hard 90, as they say. Runner at third with one out for the Ridgehawks.
2: Those plays can almost always be frustrating as a shortstop because Ortuño did exactly the right thing. All you can do is wait on the hop and wait on the ball to arrive to you, and then you have to transfer it out of your glove as quick as you can and zip a throw across the diamond, especially with a speedy guy like Cervania charging down the line. You never know what can happen. Ortuño played it perfectly, however.
1: Infield in for Wilson with one out in the third. Runner at third, and the first pitch brings Mills out of his crouch. A fastball that missed very high, 1-0.
2: I wonder if something's going on with Renz's hand there. He sort of looked down after the pitch. He's a little confused as to why the grip maybe wasn't as tight as it needed to be.
1: 1-0. Right-hander delivers, and that is a little bit high. Two-oh, inside ball three. Nothing, top of the third inning, but Salem threatening with the first run of the game 90 feet away.
2: Renz might wind up throwing a lot more pitches tonight than he would like just because he's been unable to locate early in counts. He's already up to 43.
1: Renz steps off, uses a disengagement. Infield in, 3-0. Nunez awaits the pitch, which is swung on and clobbered out into right field. It's Anderson shy of the warning track, making the catch. Tagging from third, scoring easily is Tucker. And it is Salem who jumps in front in the third, 1-0.
2: I wonder if this is almost a good thing for Wilson, who has been excellent at playing from behind all series.
1: I don't think you want to fall into a habit of having to come from behind.
2: You certainly don't. However, if that's what it takes to wake these bats up and finally produce some offense, then maybe it's necessary to go down just 1-0. I mean, you, entering a ball game, you figure you have to score more than a run to win.
1: Typically. And you can't bank on scoring 11 in the seventh every night.
2: Correct.
1: Two down, bases empty for Andrus Opata, who takes the first pitch.
2: Ooh,
1: a little bit low, I guess. A fastball just below the zone. It's 1-0. Remember, no, if you're just joining us, we're new to the Carolina League. No ABS here in this league.
2: Are you saying you would have challenged that call?
1: I would have. 1-0 is a foul ball into the dugout. Everybody for the Ridgejacks appears to be all right.
2: I wonder how many more foul balls it's going to take for the Ridgejacks to finally back off that front padding. That's the third or fourth time now a ball has been scorched that way.
1: One and one. Renz throws and misses low and away. A curveball from the Wilson right-hander.
2: The other thing about this curveball is that it's so slow at just 76 miles an hour that it's easy to pick up out of the hand, and so you read it and you have plenty of time to see that it's falling outside.
1: The 2-1, way outside, ball three. And Wren's in danger of walking another man. Remember, he walked the leadoff batter this inning, came around to score. You could just see Wren's fighting the delivery. Nodding okay with the sign set by Mills. 3-1 on Opata. Here it is, and it is on the outside edge of strike. A fastball. Renz has really been a two-pitch guy, fastball, curveball, an occasional slider mixed in, but it's mostly been those two pitches for the Connecticut native. His 3-2. Opata swings and sends a lazy pop-up back of third into foul ground to Turi. Calls everyone off, makes the catch, and retires the side. Salem pushes across the first run of the game on a sacrifice fly from Starlin Nunez. And at the end of two and a half, the Ridgejacks with a 1-0 lead.
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1: 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That's Mills, LaMeda, and Encarnacion against Brady Tigert, who has been terrific, has permitted one base runner through the first two innings. That was a two-out walk to Pedro Abarguin last frame. Mills climbs in to start the inning and takes the first pitch slider on the outside corner for strike one. Mills getting the call behind the plate this evening. 1-for-5 in the series after a 1-for-3 effort last night. Takes a peek at strike two on the outer edge. Shakes his head modestly as he backs out of the batter's box. Climbs right back in and glares back toward the right-hander Tigert, who has been exceptional for Salem so far. 0-2, Mills looks at strike three. A fastball at 96. It's another strikeout for Tigert, his fifth of the game. He strikes out the leadoff man for the third straight inning. As Luis LaMeda comes up, we'll get ready to take you around the Carolina League in the third inning. Ben will have a look at what's going on around the circuit this evening. 299 average for LaMeda, a homer, and 22 knocked in. Quietly a six-game hitting streak for Luis, who backs out of the box. And the first pitch misses inside for ball one. That was an odd-looking play. LaMeda just kind of vacated the batter's box. 1-0 on Luis. Ben will get to the scoreboard after this 1-0 pitch on the Wilson second baseman, which is low and outside.
2: Chris, it looks like everybody's in action right now around the Carolina League. We mentioned Hill City had a 1-0 lead against Fredericksburg. As quickly as the Howlers got that lead, they've now lost it. It's 5-1 Fred Nats after four innings of play up in Fredericksburg.
1: 2-0 pitch. LaMeda takes ball three.
2: 1-0 Kannapolis over Hickory in the bottom of the fourth inning. The bottom of the third inning, Myrtle Beach leads Charleston 3-0. After three innings of play, it's 0-0 between Delmarva and Augusta, and Fayetteville leads Columbia 3-0 in the bottom of the third.
1: 3-0, LaMeda taking all the way and takes a strike. As much as we talk about Fredericksburg in the North Division, and rightfully so, that is the Warbirds division, they're in second place, 11 games back. Fredericksburg can be the first Carolina League team with 40 wins if they win tonight, 3-1. And LaMeda takes outside ball four. Second walk issued by Tiger. One out base runner for Wilson. Things in the South Division are much closer in the Carolina League.
2: Much, much closer. The South Division's a fun race right now, Chris. You have two teams tied for first place. That's Hickory and Augusta. Charleston's one game back of them, and Kannapolis is only two games back of them.
1: Yeah, and Myrtle Beach, there's a meeting on the mound. Out comes the pitching coach for Salem. I'm just wanting to settle things down for Tigert. Both bullpens are active. Right-handers throwing for each side. And you had to figure for Tigert, who's making a minor league rehab, probably not going to be a super long outing for him tonight. Anyway, back to the Carolina League South Division. Even Myrtle Beach, who is 10 games under 500 in last place currently, they're only eight games back. I mean, they're one good week away.
2: Right. All it takes is one good week and maybe one good week against either Hickory or Augusta, too, to cut into that league quicker.
1: And Ofer Encarnacion struck out his first time. Fouls the first pitch straight back. Should also remember there was that series that was in Hickory that was postponed or canceled, much of the series because of that fire in the clubhouse there. 0-1. Small lead at first by LaMeda. Here's the pitch. That's outside. 1-1. One nothing lead for Salem. Bottom of the third. LaMeda inching away from first. Tigert holds at his right cheek. And the 1-1 way upstairs. You have to wonder if maybe Tigert starting to lose a little bit of velocity. Again, he only made two appearances, two starts in the Complex League, worked 3 2/3 total innings. So he's gotten into the fourth inning, but they're going to be pretty mindful of the pitch count, which is at 40 with one on and one out in the third. 2-1. Just missed a curveball, and it's 3-1 on Encarnacion, and a dangerous count to a dangerous Warbird hitter. Eight-game hitting streak for Encarnacion. Wilson trailing in the third. LaMeda from first. The 3-1 pitch on the way, and that came inside and hit him. Encarnacion started to offer at the pitch, but he didn't go around. So after a walk, it's a hit batsman. And the Warbirds have something brewing in the third.
2: Great spot here for Brady Ebel to break out of, I guess, a little bit of a mini slump so far this series. He's only 1-for-12. Now, he's been productive in other ways. Couple RBIs, couple runs, three walks. And is that going to be it for Tiger?
1: I believe it is. Ozzie Javis, the manager, on his way out. The bullpen gate swings open, and a new pitcher coming in for Salem. We'll tell you who it is when we come back on the Warbirds Baseball Network.
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1: New pitcher in for Salem here in the third inning. Wilson threatening, with the Warbirds down 1-0. Brady Tigard in his relief outing goes 2 1/3 innings, gives up one hit, is responsible for the runners at first and second. Walk two, hit one, struck out five. By the way, I should say no hits for Tigard. 2 1/3 innings, no hits allowed. No runs so far, two walks, a hit batsman, five strikeouts, 42 pitches, 22 of them for strikes. And on to pitch now is the right-hander Leighton Finley for Salem.
2: Chris, I assume this was a tandem start for Finley, understanding that Tigard was definitely on a pitch count. So Finley has, this is his ninth game appearing in. He's made seven starts on the year. This is not one of them. He's been excellent for Salem. 3-1 with a 3.19 ERA.
1: First pitch on Brady Ebel, very high.
2: 36 2/3 innings pitch, 31 strikeouts. Sixth round pick last year out of Georgia.
1: Go Dawgs, as they say.
2: As they say, and they'll bark at you too after that.
1: 1-0.
2: Please don't do that.
1: I'm not. 1-0. A check of the runners. Now the pitch on Ebel. That is a fastball outside. Some Red Sox fans here didn't like that call. A few Red Sox jerseys down below us I saw earlier.
2: Oh, yeah.
1: Including one guy not wearing a Red Sox jersey, but one of the best jerseys I've ever seen at a baseball game. A Ricky Vaughn jersey. 2-0. Down and inside. Both runners had scampered off their bases, but scramble back to the bag. And it's now 3-0 on Ebel, and Finley is coming out of the bullpen and has not yet thrown a strike.
2: Pitchers have talked about, too, it can be difficult coming out of the bullpen if you're a typical starter. You don't really know when you're going to pitch.
1: 3-0 on Ebel. Wilson down a run. The runners lead the pitch, and Ebel takes ball four, a fastball upstairs. And with one out in the third inning, the bases are loaded. We have talked about this really ad nauseum this week. The walks have been an issue for the Salem pitching staff through 54 games. The Ridgebacks have issued 313 walks. It does not count the three they've issued already tonight. Those 313 walks been the fourth most in all of single A, ahead of Delmarva, Jupiter, and Ontario. Those are the only three teams that are ahead of Salem. A big swing and a miss by Ortuño. It's nothing in one. I don't know if it's just me, but it does seem a little dark out on the playing field. I don't think the lights have been flipped on just yet.
2: They have not. I imagine that'll be happening in a batter or two.
1: Nothing in one. The pitch on Ortuño, and that is outside, 1-1. Sort of surprised that the umpires haven't asked for the lights. Just as we say that, I do believe the lights have been turned on. Trying to check. It looks like the one in right center field is on at the very bottom.
2: I think they're heating up.
1: Bases loaded, one out. The pitch on Ortuño. Swinging a foul. But back to the walks for a second. I mean, the fourth most of anyone in single A, not going to win a lot of ball games when you're giving extra outs to your opponent.
2: No, exactly. It's about, too, the opponents taking advantage of those extra outs.
1: Warbirds did that in the seventh inning the other night with those 11 runs.
2: And a chance to do it here and retake the lead.
1: 1-2 on Ortuño. The right-hander sets. And now the pitch. Upstairs. That one not even close. It's 2-2. 1-0 lead for Salem. We're in the third. Wilson still looking for their first hit. All the base runners have been either walks or the one-hit batsman. Now the pitch. Ortuño takes outside.
2: Really patient here by Wilson. Ortuño is not fishing out of the zone at anything that would be another ball.
1: Crowd making some noise here in the third. No place to put Ortuño. A walk ties the game. 3-2, here it is. And it is served foul against the screen.
2: It's well done, though, by Ortuño. He was crossed up a little bit, but used his hands. Trust the quickness of his hands to put the bat out in front of the plate and knock something foul.
1: Another 3-2. Here it comes. Ortuño takes ball four, and the game is tied. A curveball off the outside part of the plate. It is the third walk of the inning, coupled with the hit batsman, and the Warbirds have a brand new ball game. 1-1 here in the third inning, as Ortuño is credited with his 17th ribby of the season. Still only one man out of the inning, and a dangerous power threat. And Jose Anderson struck out looking his first time. The pitch on Anderson. Swing and a miss. Got a fastball center cut and just missed it. A Warbird circling every base. The 0-1 on Anderson. Strike two. Another fastball. And boy, that's the one that, for Anderson, probably upset that you didn't swing at.
2: Yeah, it's in the money zone right there. A little bit towards the bottom of the zone, but right over the heart of the plate. It's a pitch he can do serious damage with, and now he's way behind.
1: Nothing in two. The pitch. Swinging another foul toward the on-deck circle where Frederi Montero picks it up. I don't know about these lights, Ben.
2: I don't know. I mean, I see what you're saying, Adam. Right center field looks like something is on over there, but I don't think they're entirely on.
1: 0-2. Here it comes. Swing, fly ball, out into center field. King turns, still racing back into left center field. On the warning track, he makes the catch. Tagging from third is Encarnacion, and the Warbirds have a 2-1 lead. Boy, that ball hit about as far as you can hit it with the ballpark still holding it into the triangle out in left center field. A solid shot by Anderson. He drives in his 34th of the year and gives Wilson the lead. Runners stay at first and second, two out. And now Frederi Montero a chance to do some two-out damage. Montero, line to left.